0: line. But after a brief deliberation, he's headed back to his original spot on the diamond. That did not come anywhere close to an ejection. And that's exactly what you would want in the very first inning, at least. Almonte back to work. Conover rolls it towards the mound. The pitcher plays it on a bounce. Throw to first in time. Almonte faces the minimum in his first ever single A inning. The right-hander works around the single and ends the inning with a zero on the board. The Quakes get their first look at Luis Maracara when we come back. It's Storm nothing. Quakes coming up to bat on the Quakes Radio Network.
1: 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So just grab a seat at the sideline. You won't miss a play when you go, 'cause the good times are only right here at Morongo.
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0: John Almonte operates in the top of the first with no issues, and he gets through the Lake Elsinore top third without allowing a run. Nothing as we head to the bottom of the first. Luis Maracara is on the mound for Lake Elsinore. Jackson Willits, Angel Arredondo, and Gavin Grahovac greet him to the series finale. Willits, the switch hitting second baseman, digs in from the left side to face Maracara for the first time this year. The infield puts the pull shift on him. Maracara kicks and deals. Willits checks his swing and fouls off a fastball, nothing and one. Willits was kept out of the hit column last night. Went 0-for-3 with a walk and a sacrifice fly, but the base on balls was good enough to extend his early career on-base streak to 20 games. The 0-1. High and outside, Maracara's off with his breaking ball 1-1. And if he keeps up that trend, he could tie for the team lead in that regard on the day of the season finale, the 1-1. Willett swings right through a fastball above the letters 1-2. Kevin Castillo holds the current lead at 27, and Willits would have to start and reach in each of the remaining games to match him at the top. The 1-2. Up above the letters, 2 balls, 2 strikes. However, he could still more attainably match the most recent active streak. That was Johnny McGill at 24 games. The break even. Willits swings and misses, strike 3. Maracara pulls the string on the changeup to set him down for the first out. Nobody on for Angel Arredondo. And as he digs in, let's take a look around the diamond at the Lake Elsinore defensive alignment. Truett Madonna does the catching for Maracara. Those two make up the battery. On the infield from left to right, it's Joe Tiroli, Elliot Lassell, Jose Verdugo, and Dawson Willis. The first pitch. Maracara spots his fastball at the top of the zone, nothing and one. In the outfield from left to right, Alex Conover, Quay Lott, and Colin McHugh. The 0-1 home. Arredondo eyes a bender on the high outside corner, nothing and two. Arredondo himself had a productive day yesterday. 1-for-4 with a walk, also batting out of the two spot. Maracara delivers. High and outside, Arredondo lets it fly, 1-2. His biggest trait has been his contact bat. It's the reason the Angels were so interested in trading for him, so much so that they were willing to send two big leaguers to the Texas Rangers in Logan Ohapi and Chase Silseth. And the early returns have looked good. A 375 on base percentage, 367 slugging. He's continued where he left off in Hickory. The 1-2. Arredondo goes the other way, down the line and right. McHugh ranges over. It's out of his range and off the wall. Around first, Arredondo digs for second, and he's got a stand-up double. That ball just kept carrying and carrying, and McHugh had no realistic shot at it. Arredondo goes the other way to give the Quakes a runner in scoring position ahead of the heart of the order. They have a chance to score in the first inning for the third straight game. And the first of those two shots belongs to Gavin Grahovac. The second baseman, Verdugo, holds Arredondo at the bag. Maracara fires. Grahovac takes a fastball at 92 for a strike, nothing and one. No runs just yet between the Storm and the Quakes in the bottom of the first. Angel Arredondo supplied the hosts with their first hit, a one-out double, and he stands on second. Maracara looks at him, the 0-1. A slider bounces into Madonna, but he keeps it close, and Arredondo holds it second. Grahovac also had the day off yesterday. He's back in the lineup following a brief rest. He's been one of this team's most productive players since he joined at the start of August. Maracara looks in for the sign, his 1-1. He dribbles it foul up the third base line. Grahovac falls behind 1-2. Already 6 home runs in his first professional month, 2 of which came off a big league rehabber in Nick Pivetta during the series opener. And he has put on a show in front of the hometown fans. The kid from Orange, California, grew up an Angel fan, now in the organization. The 1-2. He breaks his bat on a ground ball to short. Lascelles scoops it up. Throw to first in time. 2 down. The shortstop's first instinct was to try to gun Arredondo down at third. But he instead takes the sure out. Grahovac's out is a productive one. The first run of the game is 90 feet away for Josua Lugo. Maracara can match Almonte if he can get the cleanup hitter out. A look over to Arredondo. His pitch. Lugo taps it out in front of home plate. Madonna picks it up. Throw to first in time. Side retired. As soon as he fielded that ball, Madonna looked right back at home plate umpire Hudson Arney just to make sure it was fair. And amidst all the confusion, he throws to first to end the inning. Manager Dave Stapleton wants an explanation, and he'll talk things through with Arney as we send it to break. One inning in the books, neither team can crack the run column. Nothing between the Storm and the Quakes. On to the top of the second on the Quakes Radio Network.
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0: During the break, manager Dave Stapleton got ejected. Home plate umpire Hudson Arney threw him out for arguing the ball that ended the bottom of the first, and the Quakes will be without their skipper the rest of the way. Bench coach DeAndre Navarro will call the shots. With the Quakes and Storm tied 0-0 in the top of the second. John Almonte returns to the hill to face the middle of the order. His first pitch to Chris McHugh is a curveball for a strike, 0-1. Ty Harvey and Joe Tiroli to follow as Lake Elsinore looks to open the score. The kick and the pitch. McHugh knuckles it foul behind home plate, 0-2. Well, Navarro does not find himself in unfamiliar territory. He has taken the reins following ejections before, although this is only the second time this year that Stapleton has been tossed. The 0-2. A fastball runs inside and hits McHugh. Almonte just lost the handle on it in an 0-2 count. And he lets McHugh off the hook. Lake Elsinore picks up a leadoff base runner. Almonte will have to go back to the stretch against Ty Harvey. The infield swings around to the left to face the right-handed bat. Almonte sets at the chest. His delivery. His fastball tails off the high outside corner, 1-0. Still no runs just yet between the Quakes and the Storm. One on, nobody out in the top of the second. Linares flashes the target. The 1-0 to Harvey. A little below the knees, 2-0. Harvey got the start behind the plate last night, and he picked up a single in his final at-bat in a 1-for-4 day. Almonte leans in to pick up the sign from Linares. It's 2-0. His curveball sails above the letters, 3-0. Harvey finds himself in a hitter's count, a pitch away from putting Lake Elsinore's first base runner in scoring position. Almonte deals right on the low outside corner. The fastball gets the call, 3-1. Well, Almonte has allowed a base runner today. That came on a Jose Verdugo single last inning, which he immediately eliminated on a pickoff. The 3-1 line shot through the 5-6 hole that's into left field, base hit. McHugh holds up at second. Harvey supplies Lake Elsinore with their second hit in as many innings. And they have runners on first and second. Nobody out for the red-hot Joe Tiroli. After the Quakes couldn't cash in a runner at second with less than two outs, Lake Elsinore has a chance to make them pay immediately. Grahovac moves in at first base. His toes are on the infield grass. The toss. A curveball misses around the back foot, 1-0. McHugh's at second, Harvey at first. Nobody out for Lake Elsinore's home run hero from a night ago. Almonte is back on the bump, his 1-0. High and outside, two balls, no strikes. Both of Tiroli's long balls were solo shots to lead off innings against Angel Rivero. And he also supplied an RBI single in the sixth, accounting for Lake Elsinore's last run in their 4-2 win. The 2-0. Fastball misses shoulder high. Linares has to stand up to catch it, 3-0. After getting ahead of McHugh 0-2, Almonte has fallen behind each of the next two batters, 3-0. Here he comes. Tiroli takes a fastball at 94 for a strike, 3-1. Perhaps the nerves are running in his first single-A start. And it's put him in a tough spot against a good power bat. A look to second, the 3-1. Tiroli takes a fastball at the knees, 3-2. Both runners take their leads at their stations as Almonte comes set. The payoff pitch. Almonte flies, or rather, Tiroli flies it into right center. Marquez camps underneath and makes the catch. McHugh bluffs the tag. Marquez fires a dart to third to confirm that decision. After falling 3-0 behind to Tiroli, Almonte rebounds and picks up an out that keeps both base runners right where they stand. Out comes pitching coach Elmer Descends to talk things through with him ahead of Truett Madonna's first at-bat. Nothing between the Storm and the Quakes in the top of the second, but Lake Elsinore is threatening to change that. Chris McHugh stands at second, Ty Harvey at first with just one away. That brings in the backstop, Madonna. A chance to give Lake Elsinore an early lead. The meeting on the mound concludes. Almonte is back in his rhythm on the hill. He deals. A fastball sails high and outside, 1-0. Madonna himself had the night off last night. But he straps on the pads and does the catching in this series finale. Willits holds the runner at second, the 1-0. Almonte turns to his fastball and picks up the inside corner, 1-1. Madonna himself, the 24th ranked prospect in the Padres organization per MLB Pipeline rankings, a highly regarded prospect out of Seattle. The 1-1, up above the letters, 2-1. Still just a young kid. He's only 19 years old in his first season as a pro, and he's had his ups and downs. But the highs have been pretty high. The 2-1. Low and inside. Almonte can't spot his breaking ball, 3-1. He's hitting 207 on the year with four homers, 44 runs batted in as he continues to get his feet wet in professional baseball. Almonte's 3-1. Madonna looks at a front door breaker for a strike, 3-2. He thought he had the walk. He took a step towards first, but home plate umpire Hudson Arnie kept him right where he stood. A walk would still load up the bases for the Storm. The 3-2. Low and outside, ball four. Madonna earns the free pass that fills up the bases for Dawson Willis. Lake Elsinore is threatening in the early stages against the single-A debutant. How will Almonte deal with his first taste of adversity in full-season baseball? His delivery to Willis. Inside, it nearly hit him. Ball one. McHugh is over at third. Harvey at second. Madonna at first with still one away in a scoreless game. Grahovac and Arredondo at the corners play in, both on the infield grass. The 1-0. Willis goes the other way and flies it foul towards the Lake Elsinore bullpen in right, 1-1. Even as early on as we are in the top of the second, this feels like a momentum-shifting situation, especially with the Storm offense facing a guy in Almonte who's still adjusting to single-A baseball. Is 1-1. Right there on the outside edge, 1-2. As mentioned, still just 19 years of age in the midst of his second season as a pro. He finds himself in the pressure cooker looking to iron some things out. His 1-2. Willis rips it foul towards the tents down the right field line. We'll try it again. Then you juxtapose that with a guy like Willis, an undrafted free agent out of Oklahoma, 22 years of age. And funny enough, Almonte actually has more professional experience. It's funny to think about sometimes. The 1-2. Too tall to Willis, 2-2. That's more just how the path to pro baseball is not as linear in America. A couple of different ways to go about it, and Willis went the college route. Not something that's available to many in the Dominican Republic like Almonte. The break even. Low and outside, ball three. John is out of wiggle room. One more ball would score the game's first run, and the bases would stay loaded. Almonte has his sign. The payoff to Willis. A little low, ball four. Safe to say the fans don't like that call.

0: That puts Lott ahead in the count, 1-0. If you're just tuning in, you've just missed the game's first run. Dawson Willis brought Chris McHugh home on a bases-loaded walk. The 1-0. Lott eyes a fastball at the knees, 1-1. Almonte has issued two consecutive free passes to put the Quakes behind the eight ball. But if he can limit the damage to just the one tally, the Quakes will still very much be in this game with plenty of baseball to play. The 1-1. Lott checks his swing on a fastball outside. Appeal to the base umpire, Joseph Foley, says he held up 2-1. This would not be an easy double play turn. Willis at first and Lott in the batter's box are both plus runners. Almonte offers. Lott chops it towards third. This one corkscrews foul. Two balls, two strikes to Lott. In a prime RBI chance, he could contribute to a potential crooked number with the top of the order waiting on deck and the leadoff man, Elliot Lassell. Linares sets up inside, the break even. A fastball sails up and in, 3-2. While taking their walks, Lake Elsinore has now reached three consecutive full counts. All three batters at the bottom of the order have helped push Almonte's pitch count above 40 early on. 3-2. Lott fists it out into center field. This will get down. Base hit. Harvey scores. In comes Madonna behind him. The throw to the plate is not in time. Madonna slides in safely. Lott advances to second on the play. And just like that, the two-run single makes it 3-0 Storm. Almonte didn't make a bad pitch, but Lott just had enough muscle on his swing to find the green grass in front of Marquez in center field. And that keeps the momentum in the first base dugout. Willis stands on third, Lott at second for the leadoff man, Elliot Lassell. Almonte's toss, big wave and a miss on a mid-90s fastball, nothing in one. With two in scoring position and just one out, Rancho Cucamonga has to play the infield in, down 3-0 in the top of the second. The right-hander takes his time out there. His 0-1. A backdoor curveball bends a little too low, 1-1. The Storm have figured something out, and the majority of their damage has been by just waiting Almonte out, the 1-1. A little below the knees, two balls and a strike. Chris McHugh got the rally started by getting hit by a pitch. Two others have reached for free. Truett Madonna and Dawson Willis both walked. And that's helped Ty Harvey and Quay Lott do damage with their singles. Almonte's 2-1. A slider misses inside, three balls and a strike. With first base open, he does not have to challenge Lassell here. But you don't want to load up the bases for Jose Verdugo, who waits on deck. He's in the midst of a one-for-one day. The 3-1. Lassell eyes a fastball low and in, ball four. The bases reload for Lake Elsinore. Still just one out in the top of the second. Out comes acting manager Deonner Navarro. This will be it for Almonte. His single-A debut got off to a good start. But Lake Elsinore takes advantage of his inexperience at the single-A level to score three runs and set up potentially even more. The Quakes make their first Morongo pitching change early in this ballgame. We'll tell you all about the new reliever when we come back. Lake Elsinore has the bases loaded in the top of the second for the new man to handle. 3-0 Storm on the Quakes Radio Network.
1: 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With thousands of slot machines and blackjack and big screen TVs from the front to the back. So just grab a seat at the sideline. You won't miss a play when you go, 'cause the good times are only

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2: It's up to Marco Vega to limit the damage in the top of the second. Three runs already home for Lake Elsinore and a chance for a whole lot more. They have the bases loaded. Still just one out for Jose Verdugo. Ryan Zimmerman with you on the Quakes Radio Network. As Lake Elsinore looks to break this game open early. Vegas toss. His curveball bends in there for a strike, nothing and one. As for the starter, John Almonte, his time on the mound has come to a close, but his stat line is still open. He's responsible for all three Lake Elsinore base runners. Vegas 0-1. Right there at the knees, nothing and two. Dawson Willis at third, Quay Lott at second, and Elliot Lassell at first. All three Storm runs have scored this inning. One on a Willis walk, two on a Lott single. The wind whips through Vegas' jersey ahead of the 0-2. Verdugo grounds it up the middle. That sneaks through into center field, base hit. Willis scores. Here comes Lott. The throw goes to third. It's offline. Over to second. Verdugo slides in ahead of the tag. Vega got ahead of Verdugo, but a slow roller finds its way back up the box and plates two runs. The single makes it 5-0 Lake Elsinore. They have thrown up a crooked number to take the air out of the building early on, and they still have a chance for even more offense. Lassell stands at third, Verdugo at second for the ninth batter of the inning, and Alex Conover. Once again, the Quakes have to play their infield in. Vegas pitch, ground ball to short. It gets underneath Lugo's glove in a left center field. In comes Lassell's. Verdugo on his way. He scores standing up. We'll see how this one is scored, but the end result is two more Lake Elsinore runs. And they've extended their early lead to 7-0. They have officially batted around. Chris McHugh is back in the batter's box to face the second different arm this inning. And he does so with Conover at first base. Here's the pitch. A curveball breaks in there for a strike, nothing and one. We're still waiting on the official ruling. I'll get that to you as soon as I find out. But just based on first glance, I think that'll be an E6. The 0-1, a little too far inside. One ball, one strike. Well, as for Vega in his second stint in single A this year, this is his ninth appearance. And he's been good in his short time at this level. 1-1. Right there on the inside corner. The curveball does the trick to get ahead of McHugh, 1-2. No wins, no losses with a 2 ERA. Nine innings under his belt. He's allowed two runs, both earned on three hits. The 1-2 home. McHugh swings and misses, strike three. Vega beats him with the slider for out number two. Conover remains planted at first base as Ty Harvey prepares for his second at-bat of the inning. 7-0 Lake Elsinore in the top of the second. They've chased Rancho Cucamonga starter John Almonte from today's proceedings. The first pitch is in there for a strike. Vega turns to the breaking ball once again, 0-1. To finish off Vega's stat line, 5 walks and 11 strikeouts in his first taste of full-season baseball. His 0-1, off the plate away, one ball, one strike. He was a part of the early August call-up crew alongside eight other players, six of his teammates in the complex league. Runner goes, the 1-1. Harvey chops it foul of third. The base coach, Brian Perez, does a full 360 just to avoid the flight path, 1-2. And he's back in Rancho Cucamonga after a brief stop in early May following the ACL Angels playoff run. The righty holds the glove at the chest. His 1-2 has to wait. Throw over to first. Conover dives back in safely. He's a pitch away from bringing this nightmare top of the seventh to a close. He's set. His 1-2. Runner takes off. Pitch misses low and outside. Linares can't get the transfer right. Conover slides into second with a stolen base. Lake Elsinore has another runner in scoring position with a 2-2 count to Harvey. Vega looks back to the runner in scoring position. His break even. Harvey chases the curveball in the dirt. Strike three. Back-to-back strikeouts end the inning, but the damage has been done. Seven runs come across to score, and Lake Elsinore has a hefty lead early on. The bottom of the second is next. The Quakes have quite the mountain to climb. 7-0 Lake Elsinore on the Quakes Radio Network.
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2: Gabriel Davalio takes a fastball up and in to begin the bottom of the second. The Quakes trailing the Storm 7-0. The 1-0. A curveball drops inside 2-0. All seven runs came across to score in the top of the second. And Lake Elsinore sitting pretty in the early stages. The 2-0. Davalio spots a fastball around the shoe tops 3-0. Still plenty of baseball to play on this Sunday evening. But if the Quakes are to win this one, they would have to mount their biggest comeback of the year. A 3-0. Davalio lets a fastball go by. It's in there at the letters, 3-1. Their previous high was 5, which they achieved twice in the same series against San Jose. A 3-1. Davalio chops one foul up the third base line. And the count goes full. Well, on the hill, Luis Maracara will get to work with plenty of freedom. His offense spotted him a 7-run cushion, and that gives him license to just go out and attack these Rancho Cucamonga bats. His payoff to Davi. Off the plate away, ball 4. Davalio draws the leadoff walk. And that puts Maracara in the stretch against Jeffrey Hurt. The left-handed bat gets the start today after entering as a pinch runner last night. And he gets his first look at Maracara. The pitch to him. Right on the low inside corner, nothing and one. 7-0 Lake Elsinore. One on, nobody out for the Quakes to begin the bottom of the second as they look to climb their way back into the contest. Maracara's 0-1. He leaves a slider low, one ball, one strike. Well, as for the Quakes starter, John Almonte, his line has been finalized. The misplay at short finished off his inherited runners. The 1-1. A little below the knees, two balls and a strike. One run on that play was earned. The other goes as unearned against Vega's line. All six runs to score against Almonte are earned runs. Maracara's 2-1. Hurd lets a fastball fly above the shoulders, 3-1. In an inning and a third, he allowed those six runs on three hits, three walks, no strikeouts, and he's on the hook for the loss if the Quakes can't mount a comeback. Willis continues to hold Davalio at first. Here comes the toss. Hurd checks his swing on a fastball at the knees, 3-2. Kind of like what Lake Elsinore did to Rancho Cucamonga in the top of the inning. The Quakes are working Maracara's pitch count in their half. Two straight full counts, the 3-2. Hurd fouls it off behind home plate. We'll try it again. And while Almonte departed at 48 pitches, Maracara still has plenty of work to really raise that total of his 25. But the Quakes have forced it up a bit in the second inning. Another 3-2. Hurd pops it up in foul territory behind home plate. Madonna sheds the mask up against the divider. He has no play. This ball hops into one of the sections beyond the super boxes. And a fan who tried to make his hat a glove walks away empty-handed. Acting manager Deonor Navarro is incensed about something. Not entirely sure what. I think there may be an issue with the pitch clock. And in fact, there is a pitch clock violation. That'll put Hurd on first with a walk. I'm not entirely sure what just happened, but it results in the second base on balls to start the inning. And the Quakes have each of their first two men aboard for John Wimmer. Davalio stands at second, Hurd at first for the right fielder. And that draws a meeting with pitching coach Travis Craven. He'll talk things through with Maracara. Safe to say these first two innings have been nothing short of extraordinary. You've already had two arguments, one ejection, a handful of close calls on the base paths, a rally for seven runs on just three hits, and now the Quakes can answer back, aided by a pitch clock walk. Maracara delivers to Wimmer. Low and outside, ball one. The Quakes have plenty of time to match Lake Elsinore, but they have a hill to climb. Gabriel Davalio takes his lead off second. Jeffrey Hurd at first with nobody out in the inning, down 7-0. The 1-0. Wimmer backs away from a slider inside, 2-0. We're still in just the bottom of the second. Pitchers have had their issues with command early on, or rather both starters, I should say. The 2-0. Wimmer lets a fastball go on the low inside corner, 2-1. But we'll see if Rancho Cucamonga's plate discipline can get their offense going. A look back to Davalio, the 2-1. Wimmer looks at a curveball low and outside. Three balls and a strike. If Maracara can't rein things in, he would walk the bases loaded for Anyelo Marquez, who waits on deck. He delivers. Wimmer takes a fastball above the letters. Ball four. Three straight walks begin the bottom of the second. And Marquez gets to bat with the bases full of Quakes. Davalio advances to third. Hurd to second. Wimmer stands at first for the team's active leader in long balls. Maracara can return to the windup if he wants. He stays in the stretch. A fastball gets away from Madonna. All three base runners advance. Davalio crosses home plate as the Quakes' first run. The wild pitch gets Rancho Cucamonga on the board. And they still have two runners in scoring position for Marquez to drive in. 7-1 Lake Elsinore. Immediately following their 7-run top of the second, the Quakes pull one back. The infield puts the pull shifts on the left-handed hitting center fielder. Wimmer takes his lead off second. Hurd does the same at third, the 1-0. Marquez fouls off a changeup. That goes right to the backstop, 1-1. Not too many guys the Quakes would have up in this situation or would want to have up in this situation more than Marquez. 15 homers this season. He's also two behind the active team lead in RBI with 54. Maracara offers. Low and inside, the slider's a touch off, 2-1. And perhaps Marquez has found his groove in the power department after going 1 month without one from late July to late August. The 2-1. Low and inside, 3-1. He had two towering shots in the Visalia series. One that hit the barn out in right center field, another that hit the scoreboard in left center. And sometimes all you need to do is see a ball go over the wall to restore your confidence in leaving the yard. Maracara's 3-1. Right on the low inside corner. The slider freezes Marquez for strike two. A walk would reload the bases, still with nobody out for Jonathan Linares, who himself has a home run in this series. Maracara's payoff. Marquez takes a slider below the knees, ball four. All four Rancho Cucamonga hitters this inning have reached on walks, and the bases are loaded for Linares, who will face a different arm. Out comes Lake Elsinore manager Brian Perez to take the ball from his starter. Working with a big lead, Luis Maracara lost his command, and it's up to Lake Elsinore's first reliever to keep the big lead intact. 7-1 storm over the Quakes, but Rancho Cucamonga's cooking. One run home, still nobody out in the bottom of the second when we come back on the Quakes Radio Network.
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2: Rorty Mejia takes over in a tough spot for Lake Elsinore on the mound in the bottom of the second, with the Quakes threatening to fire right back into the ballgame. In steps the switch-hitting catcher Jonathan Linares to greet him. He offers it the first pitch and rolls it to second. Verdugo scoops it up, tossed to the bag for one, on to first in time, double play. That takes the wind out of Rancho Cucamonga's sails a little bit, but Jeffrey Hurd comes around to score, and Rancho's back within five at 7-2. John Wimmer advances to third on the play. It's up to Jackson Willits to cash in the two-out RBI spot. The call to the pen works immediately for Lake Elsinore as they get the twin killing. Mejia's pitch high and outside to Willits, ball one. Their lead remains five, but Rancho Cucamonga can still pull a little closer with the new right-hander on the hill. Mejia delivers. Willits ropes it into right field. This will touch down, base hit. Wimmer scores. Willits pulls the Quakes a little closer. His single makes it 7-3. The double play takes a little bit out of Rancho Cucamonga's rally, but Willits keeps up the momentum. The bottom of the second continues for Angel Arredondo. Mejia will have to stay in the stretch with Willits at first. There he goes. The first pitch is a fastball inside. Throw down to second is not in time. Willits dives around the tag. Madonna got off a good throw behind the plate, but Willits's dive was just a little ahead of Verdugo's tag, and the Quakes pick up another runner in scoring position as a result. That gets the energy going in the stands a little bit. The 1-0 to Arredondo. Ground ball towards the left side. LaSalle plays it in the hole. Long throw to first, not in time. Willits is off third. Lake Elsinore has him in a rundown. He races for the plate, and he gets tagged out. Tiroli gets the glove on him, and the Quakes, on a crazy play, exit the inning with just three runs. After Lake Elsinore put up a seven spot in the top of the second, the Quakes do pull a few back, and their deficit drops to four with seven innings to play. 7-3 Lake Elsinore onto the top of the third next on the Quakes Radio Network.
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2: Marquez waits at third, the 1-1. Alvarez drills this deep to left. All Bravo can do is watch. This one is way out of here. Hayden Alvarez, how about that? A two-out tank has the Quakes on the board.
1: Quakes Baseball is brought to you in part by Morongo Casino Resort and Spa, All-Star Kia, Healthy RC, Onward, Family RV, Green Cow, Budweiser, San Antonio Regional Hospital, Millennium Systems, Inland Empire Stages, The Kindred Corporation, Bally's, National Core, Daniel's Jewelers, Wyndham Hotels and Resorts, and Banner Bank.

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1: Marco Vega is back on the mound to begin the third, and he starts it off with a curveball low to Joe Tiroli, 1-0. The pitch off the plate away, 2-0. 7-3 Lake Elsinore. All 10 runs so far have come in the second inning, in which both teams have used their plate discipline to rally. 2-0. Tiroli chops it foul over his base coach, Brian Perez, at third, 2-1. Both starters lost their command, and it resulted in both getting pulled. It's a bullpen game the rest of the way at Morongo Field. Vegas 2-1 offer. His curveball hits the inside edge, 2-2. And we'll see how both teams manage their pens the rest of the way. The break even. Tiroli swings and misses, strike three. Vega has found his groove on the bump. Three straight strikeouts dating back to last inning. And Lake Elsinore has had their troubles squaring them up. Nobody on, one away for Truett Madonna. Vega locks in on the sign. He works from the windup. Madonna eyes a fastball above the shoulders, 1-0. 7-3 Lake Elsinore. Nobody on, one out to begin the third. Vega deals. His curveball drops low, 2-0. Madonna is still without an official at-bat today. He walked his first time up in the second against the starter, John Almonte, 2-0. Madonna fouls one off towards the backstop, 2-1. He later came around to score that inning on the Quay Lott single. Vega shakes Linares off. He's ready to work. It's 2-1. Inside with the breaker, 3-1. A walk would force Vega back into the stretch against Dawson Willis. Here's a 3-1. Madonna looks at a curveball on the low inside corner, 3-2. Vega adjusts the brim of his cap before returning to his set position. The payoff pitch. Madonna rolls it towards third. Arredondo plays it behind the bag. Throw to first in time by a step. Arredondo had to wait back on that ball a little bit. That made the play a lot closer than the Quakes would like, but a strong throw results in out number two. Vega has a shot at a 1-2-3 inning against Dawson Willis. Vega kicks and fires. Right there at the knees, nothing in one. 7-3, Lake Elsinore over Rancho Cucamonga. A shutdown inning would certainly help the Quakes' comeback chances, though. The 0-1. A curveball kicks away from Linares, low and away, 2-0. Willis drew one of three Storm walks last inning. He ended up scoring on Jose Verdugo's single. A 1-1 to him. Willis drops to a knee as he fouls off a curveball, 1-2. However, the Quakes topped it. Each of the first four batters in their half of the second drew walks. And that's what ultimately ran Maracara out of the game. The 1-2. Willis swings and misses, strike three. Vega gets him to chase the curveball low and away to finish the frame. And he has locked in on the hill. Three up, three down go the Storm in the third. A pair of strikeouts bookended as Vega throws up a 0. 7-3 Storm headed to the bottom of the third on the Quakes Radio Network.
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1: Rorty Mejia looks to continue Marco Vega's example in the bottom of the third as he protects a four-run lead. His first pitch to Gavin Grahovac. He gets the first baseman to chase a slider low and away. Strike one. The right-hander takes on the heart of the Quakes order with the storm on top. 4-7-3 in the bottom of the third. Grahovac chases a slider in the same spot. Mejia's arm action gets him to commit. Nothing in two. The right-hander shakes off Madonna. Now he has the call he likes, the 0-2. Grahovac goes after a slider in the dirt, strike three. Three breaking balls, three chases. Grahovac is down for out number one. Nobody on, one away for Yoshua Lugo. 7-3, Lake Elsinore on top of Rancho Cucamonga as they look to escape Morongo Field with a winning streak. His pitch, Mejia blows a fastball past Lugo, nothing in one. A lot of outcomes happened so quickly against the right-hander, I never gave you a stat line. Lugo dribbles a slider foul of third. He's behind, nothing in two. He's been with Lake Elsinore all year, and this is his 36th appearance. 3-3 with a 5.28 ERA and two saves in 59 and two-thirds innings. Lugo rips the 0-2 through the 5-6 hole. That's into left field for a one-out hit. Lugo is today's in-and-out double-double batter of the game. A couple of fans wanted to see him make the turn for second, but while they groan, he's content with a one-out knock. That forces Mejia into the stretch against Gabriel Davalio. There's a big hole on the right side of the infield for the right-handed batter as Willis holds Lugo at first. The pitch, check swing on a slider low and away, 1-0. The Let's Go Quakes chance reverberate in the lower bowl with Rancho Cucamonga on the comeback trail. 7-3. They're a little behind Lake Elsinore's pace in the bottom of the third, the 1-0. Davalio lines it past Tiroli at third. That ends up in left field, and he's got a one-out hit. Lugo holds it second. The Quakes have two on with just one out, and that puts the tying run in the on-deck circle. It's up to Jeffrey Hurd to get it there. After surrendering seven in the top of the second, the Quakes have wiped the nightmare half inning out of their memory, and they look like a team rejuvenated. Mejia looks back to Lugo, his pitch. Hurd backs away from a back foot slider, 1-0. Hurd was one of four Quakes to draw a walk in their three-run bottom of the second. His, though, was the only one as a result of a pitch clock violation. A look to second, the 1-0. Check swing on a fastball in the dirt. Mordona does well to keep it in front of him, 2-0. Funny enough, all four of those walks happened in consecutive fashion, but none of them resulted in a run. Davalio himself scored on a wild pitch before Anyolo Marquez's walk concluded that stretch. The 2-0. Inside, ball three. The chants only get louder as the Quakes threaten to load the bases with John Wimmer waiting on deck. Mejia receives a new baseball as he looks for a way back into the count. The shortstop, Lassell, plays right behind second base to hold Lugo. Mejia's pitch, low and in, ball four. Hurd works his second walk in as many plate appearances, and he loads up the sacks for Wimmer. Lugo stands at third, Davalio at second. Now Hurd at first for the Rancho Cucamonga right fielder. 7-3 Lake Elsinore, but the tying run is at the plate for the Quakes. The pitch. Wimmer fouls it off behind home plate, nothing and one. We're still in the bottom of the third at Morongo Field. There's been plenty of action, already 10 runs between the two squads. And it doesn't feel like the offense is ending anytime soon. Mejia's 0-1. Wimmer looks at a fastball low and away, one ball, one strike. John had one of those four walks. His loaded the bases for Marquez ahead of the wild pitch that brought Davalio in. A 1-1. Too low on the fastball. Not close enough for Wimmer to think about it. 2-1. A big swing here would make this a really tight contest. The 2-1. Big hack and a miss on a fastball away, 2-2. Wimmer's got the power to tie the game with one swing. 9 home runs already this year. One of those came on Friday. Mejia leans in to pick up Madonna's pitch call. The break even. A slider bounces into Madonna. He does well to deaden it with his chest protector and hold all three base runners. You can't afford to lose the grip on another breaking ball. One more ball would bring home a Rancho Cucamonga run and lessen Lake Elsinore's lead down to 3. His payoff. Wimmer takes up and away, ball 4. 4 straight Quakes reach, and they pull one run closer. The base is loaded. Free pass makes it 7-4 Lake Elsinore. And the go-ahead run is now up to bat. Anyelo Marquez can pull Rancho Cucamonga ahead with one big swing. The pitching coach, Travis Craven, goes out to the mound to talk things over with Mejia. Madonna is privy to the conversation alongside every Lake Elsinore infielder. After Gavin Grahovac struck out to begin the frame, Josua Lugo and Gabriel Davalio each recorded singles before back-to-back walks to Jeffrey Hurd and John Wimmer brought home a run. Davalio now stands at third, Hurd at second, Wimmer at first for Marquez. The mound meeting comes to a close. Marquez is allowed to enter the left-handed batter's box. Mejia shakes Madonna off immediately before the two battery mates agree on a pitch call. His try. Low and outside, it gets away from Madonna. Davalio breaks for the plate. The throw in gets away from Mejia. Everybody's safe. The Quakes pull another run back. It's 7-5. We'll see what the ruling is on that. Either a wild pitch or a pass ball, we'll see. But the misplay behind home plate can allow Marquez to tie the game with a single. Wimmer stands at second, Hurd at third with still just one out. Mejia fires. Marquez takes a fastball at 90 for a strike, 1-1. This has certainly been a topsy-turvy first third at Morongo Field. The 1-1. Line shot in a right. McHugh ranges in. It falls in front of him. Base hit. Hurd scores. Wimmer gets the stop sign at third. Marquez's single has the Quakes down by just one. It's 7-6. Wimmer had to make sure that ball got down. That's why we're not tied. But the Quakes have to like where they are. Three runs already home in the inning. Runners now stand at the corners for Jonathan Linares. Mejia remains in the game with no help behind him in the pen. Here he comes. Linares takes a fastball high and outside, 1-0. Lake Elsinore scored seven times in the top of the second. Since then, the Quakes have rallied for six unanswered runs. Three in the second, three in counting here in the third. The 1-0. Linares fouls it to the top of the protective netting, and it deflects right back in front of the mound, 1-1. Linares nearly halted the rally last inning as it was still in its infancy. A 4-6-3 double play did bring home a run. The 1-1. Off the plate away, throw down to first. Marquez dives in safely following the back pick. Two balls and a strike to the Quakes catcher. Jackson Willits did, though, make sure the Quakes added one more run, bringing Wimmer home from third with his single. Mejia's back to work. The 2-1 toss. A fastball clips the high inside corner, 2-2. A single would tie up the score. Anything to the gap would give the Quakes their first lead, given Marquez's speed at first. Mejia's break even. High and outside, ball three. Madonna pops out of the crouch to look the lead runner Wimmer back to third. With already one double play on Linares' stat line, we'll see if the Quakes put the trail runner Marquez in motion. Throw over to first. It gets away from Willis. Wimmer trots home, and we're tied on an E1. Lake Elsinore's seven-run second inning has officially been erased. Three runs in the second, now four in the third to pull this game even. 3-2. Fastball sails up high. Ball four. Linares draws the third walk of the frame, and the Quakes have the go-ahead run in scoring position for the leadoff man, Willits. Not only can the Quakes finish off this comeback, but they can do so in just two innings. And they may have the right man up for the job. The toss. It won't count. Mejia's called for a balk. Marquez advances to third. Linares to second. Rancho has two runners in scoring position with still just one out. A single could give the Quakes a two-run lead. The pitch on the high outside corner, strike one. Linares stands at second, Marquez at third, still just one out in the bottom of the third. We're all knotted up at seven. The 0-1, low and outside, one ball, one strike. Willits himself does have an RBI today. As mentioned, he brought Wimmer home from third thanks to his single last inning. Mejia focuses on the target. Here he comes. Willits flies it foul off to the left side. Mejia pulls ahead 1-2. Well, that balk was especially harmful for the right-hander as it took away the possibility of an inning-ending double play. Now he has to pitch for the strikeout ahead in the count. His 1-2. Willits grounds it foul of first. We'll try it again. There is some activity in the Lake Elsinore bullpen. A right-hander is getting loose as we speak, but for the moment, this is Mejia's inning to finish. The righty's ready. He deals. Low and outside. The slider doesn't get Willits to chase. 2-2. First base is open. Mejia does not have to give in. Madonna sets up low and away. The break even. Willits fouls it off over the protective netting behind home plate. We'll try this one again. Still two balls and two strikes to the former Oklahoma Sooner as he forces Mejia to empty the tank. The reliever takes his time in between tosses. Another 2-2. Line shot to second. Verdugo makes the catch. Throw back to the bag. It's in time. Double play. Quick thinking from the Lake Elsinore middle infielders halts the Rancho Cucamonga rally at four runs. But the game is all tied up, headed into the middle frames. Four runs come across to score in the third inning. 7-7 between the Storm and the Quakes, with the top of the fourth coming up next on the Quakes Radio Network.
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0: As the Quakes look to cap off their comeback, they turn to a major leaguer for help. Sammy Natera Jr. takes over on the mound for the second time in this series on his rehab assignment, with the score deadlocked at 7. He'll take the 9-1 and 2 hitters on in the Lake Elsinore lineup. Quay Lott, Elliot Lissell, and Jose Verdugo in hopes of keeping this score tied. Ryan Zimmerman with you on the Quakes Radio Network. Lake Elsinore led 1.7-0, but 3 runs in the bottom of the second, 4 more in the third, have pulled us even ahead of the start of the middle frames. Natera looks in. The lefty fires. Lott eyes a fastball low at 96, 1-0. Well, as for Marco Vega, he makes way after a brilliant inning and 2/3 outing. Natera shrugs as 1-0. Right on the low outside corner, Lott looks at strike one. He allowed just 1 run, which was unearned on 1 hit. No walks, 4 strikeouts before making way for the Ciudad Juarez Mexico native. Natera's 1-1. Lott fouls it off towards the right side, 1-2. He's an Angels homegrown player, drafted in the 17th round of the 2022 draft out of New Mexico State University, just across the border from his hometown in Las Cruces, New Mexico. His 1-2. Big wave and a miss, strike 3. Natera fans the first batter he faces in the top of the fourth, and the leadoff man Lissell will bat with the bases empty. 7-all between the Storm and the Quakes in the top of the fourth, as Rancho Cucamonga looks to keep their momentum intact. Linares feeds him the pitch call. The toss. The fastball ranges inside, 1-0. Natera himself did throw a scoreless inning on Friday as the Quakes went on to beat the Storm 6-1. And he's pitching to Linares once again, the 1-0. A fastball drifts low and inside. Lassell gets out of the way, 2-0. As a big leaguer, he's been one of the most utilized pieces of Kurt Suzuki's bullpen. 23 appearances, and he has been downright nasty. 2-0. He dirts a slider to Lassell, 3-0. As an Angel, he's 1-1 with a 2 ERA. 3 saves as well in his rookie campaign. Set at the belt. Natera's 3-0. Right on the low inside corner, strike 1. He's allowed just 6 runs, all earned on 13 hits. 42 strikeouts to 10 walks as well. A 3-1 offer. Right at the knees, strike 2. In a year in which things have not gone the way they've expected, Natera has been one of this team's biggest bright spots and could be a big player in their revival going forward. His payoff pitch. Lassell rolls over on it towards first. Grahovac scoops it up. Flip to the pitcher. Covering is in time. The weak dribbler caused a little confusion between Natera and Grahovac, but the two execute on a 3-1 ground out all the same to keep Lassell off base. Nobody on, 2 away for Jose Verdugo. 7-all between the Storm and the Quakes in the top of the fourth. All 7 of Rancho's runs have come unanswered. Natera is back to work to take on Verdugo. A little below the zone on the heater, 1-0. He's off to a fantastic start both at the plate and in the field. 2-for-2 with 2 singles. One of them drove in a run. That was back in the second. Natera offers. His fastball hits the low inside corner, 1-1. And last half inning, he snagged Jackson Willits' line drive and immediately fired to second to double off Linares for a 4-6 double play. The 1-1. Too low, two balls and a strike. And Willits hit that ball on the screws too. Verdugo didn't have too much time to react. That was just an instinct play, and he made it beautifully. 2-1. Verdugo checks his swing and fouls it off to the edge of his own dugout. Two balls, two strikes. Natera stands a pitch away from a 1-2-3 inning that would get the red-hot Rancho Cucamonga lineup back in the box. Here he comes. Verdugo grounds it up the middle. Willits plays it behind second. Jump throw to first in time. What a play to end the inning. 1 second baseman denies another. And the top of the fourth comes to a close. Sammy Natera Jr. keeps the Lake Elsinore lineup in check. And the Quakes have a chance to complete their comeback after this. 7-7 headed to the bottom of the fourth. On the Quakes Radio Network.
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0: Miguel Alvarez enters on the hill for Lake Elsinore.

0: And while Rancho Cucamonga has found their way back into the game, Alvarez looks to halt them with the halfway point on the horizon. In steps Gavin Grahovac. First pitch of the at-bat to him. Fastball misses low and in, 1-0. With Alvarez in the game, Rorty Mejia's stay comes to a close. The 1-0, a slider bounces into the catcher Madonna, 2-0. In his two innings in relief of starter Luis Maracara, he allows four runs, all earned on five hits, three walks, one strikeout, the 2-0. Grahovac checks his swing on a fastball that finds the outside edge, 2-1. And that gives way for Alvarez to make his second appearance of the series. The righty cocks and fires. A fastball ranges high and in, 3-1. Grahovac gets back into his stance. Alvarez delivers. Grahovac grounds it foul of third, 3-2. In fact, his outing on Wednesday was his single-A debut. Gave up a run on three hits, one walk, two strikeouts in his two innings, and he looks to build upon that through the remainder of the 2026 campaign. His payoff. Grahovac swings and misses, strike three. Alvarez gets him to come unglued on the curveball for out number two. After Sammy Natera Jr. put up a 1-2-3 inning in the top half of the fourth, Alvarez can respond with one of his own. In steps Yoswa Lugo to toss to him. A curveball splits the plate, nothing and one. 7-7 between the Quakes and the Storm as we approach the midway point. The 0-1. A fastball gets away from Madonna, but with nobody on base, no harm, no foul. 1-1. Lugo's single last inning helped kickstart the Quakes' rally. A 1-1. He offers an excuse-me swing on a fastball up and in, 1-2. He singled with one away, came around to score on a John Wimmer RBI walk, the 1-2. Too low at the fastball, 2-2. In fact, up until Willits's double play, six straight Quakes reached to put up that four spot, the break even. Lugo grounds it to third. Tiroli scoops it up. Throw to first in time. Alvarez counters with a perfect frame of his own. 2, 3, and 4 in the Quakes lineup go down in order. And we head to the fifth with an even score. 7-7 between Lake Elsinore and Rancho Cucamonga on the Quakes Radio Network.
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0: Sammy Natera Jr.'s rehab appearance comes to a close after a 3-up, 3-down inning. It's up to Victor Garcia as the Quakes make their third Morongo pitching change today to keep this score deadlocked. 7-7 between the Quakes and the Storm. Garcia will take on the heart of the Lake Elsinore order. Alex Conover, Chris McHugh, and Ty Harvey in the top of the fifth. Ryan Zimmerman with you on the Quakes Radio Network. This game has been turned on its head. Lake Elsinore scored 7 times in the top of the second. The Quakes have countered that with 3 runs in their half of the frame, along with a 4 spot in the third.

0: to neutralize the offensive outburst. Conover digs in from the left side to face the right-hander Garcia. Linares sets up low and in. The righty deals. The fastball hops in and out of Linares' glove, but it hit the low inside corner, nothing and one. Ryan Zimmerman with you on the Quakes Radio Network. Safe to say this game has been entertaining to close out the home slate. Garcia's 0-1. Too far upstairs, Conover easily lays off 1-1. The Quakes have turned to four different arms. Lake Elsinore's used three. Neither starter made it out of the second inning. And the bullpens have had to carry the bulk of the workload. Conover grounds the 1-1 foul of first. 1-2 to the left fielder. To this point, 0-2, although he did reach on an E6 in his last at-bat, and he went on to steal a base. Garcia takes his time on the hill. His 1-2. High and outside, Conover lays off the fastball at 91, 2-2. Garcia looks to continue the trend of strong pitching for the Quakes. His break even. Conover rips it up the middle. It's into center field for a leadoff hit. Conover immediately puts the go-ahead run at first for the Storm. And Garcia has to turn to the stretch against the cleanup man, Chris McHugh. The infield immediately puts the overshift on the right fielder as Garcia sets up shop on the third base side of the rubber. His offering. McHugh looks at a slider low and away, 1-0. 7-7. Rancho Cucamonga and Lake Elsinore are tied, headed towards the halfway point at Morongo Field in this Sunday series finale. Grahovac holds Conover at first. The righty's 1-0. McHugh checks his swing on a slider in a similar spot, 2-0. As for Garcia, he joined the Quakes in June following a stint on the 60-day injured list. And he's had a lot of good moments in his second go-around at Single A. A nod and the 2-0. McHugh takes his slider that bounces into Linares, 3-0. 1-0 with a 5.68 ERA in his first 19 appearances, 31 2/3 innings under his belt. Garcia takes a peek at Conover as he locks back in on the target, the 3-0. McHugh watches a fastball go upstairs, ball four. Each of the first two Storm hitters have reached to open the top of the fifth. And the visitors have a chance to pull back in front with Ty Harvey up. To finish out Garcia's stat line, he's allowed 20 runs, all earned on 33 hits. 45 strikeouts to 15 walks. Grahovac moves in at first. The toss to Harvey. High and inside, ball one. The catcher, Linares, calls for time. He immediately walks out towards the mound to go over the game plan with Garcia. 7-7. Lake Elsinore got all their runs in the second inning. They've been shut out since by a combination of relief arms, Marco Vega and Sammy Natera Jr. And while the Quakes have gotten the offense they needed to tie up the score, Lake Elsinore is in a good spot right here, the 1-0. Garcia misfires with his fastball low and away, 2-0. Harvey's had a productive day to this point. Both of his at-bats came in the second inning. He singled, came around to score before striking out to end the frame. Garcia's 2-0. Harvey can't hold back on a bouncing slider, 2-1. And after Lake Elsinore deflated the thoughts and feelings of these Rancho Cucamonga fans, they have popped out of their seats with the team hunting a lead, 2-1. Up above the letters, 3 balls and a strike. A walk would load up the bases for Joe Tiroli on the back of his two home run night last night. Garcia takes a deep breath. A look back to second, the 3-1. Harvey eyes a fastball down, ball four. The catcher Linares thought it was in there. Harvey did too momentarily. But he sheds his equipment and takes his base. They are full for the Lake Elsinore third baseman. Out comes pitching coach Elmer Descends to talk things through with Garcia. A single and a pair of walks have loaded the bases for Lake Elsinore to open the inning. They're just 90 feet away from another lead. Conover is at third. McHugh stands at second. Harvey has a conversation with his first base coach, Greg Starbuck, at first. Still nobody out in the top of the fifth in a 7-7 tie score. The meeting on the mound concludes. Garcia goes through his signs with Linares. His pitch to Tiroli. Low and outside, ball one. Tiroli's had a much quieter day today, though. 0-2 with a flyout and a strikeout. A shrug of the shoulders, the 1-0. Tiroli eyes a fastball on the high outside corner, 1-1. He's looked really good in his first pro month after being taken in the seventh round of last month's draft out of Virginia. The 1-1. Tiroli checks his swing and fouls off a fastball in the process, 1-2. Garcia bore that one in on the hands, and Tiroli's bat couldn't evade the flight path. 1-2. Garcia's a pitch away from an all-important first out. He cocks and fires. In the dirt, 2-2. Drawing walks have not been a problem for Lake Elsinore today. Already 5 of those. 2 have come this inning. And Tiroli might turn that way to bring Lake Elsinore another run. The 2-2. Not even close. Fastball rises high, 3-2. McHugh and Harvey have reached that way in the inning. Their third consecutive would put him back in front, 8-7. Garcia steps off ahead of the payoff. They've already scored once that way. Dawson Willis's bases loaded free pass in the second netted them one of their 7. Pitch clock running down. Garcia elects to step off again. And he is out of disengagements. He and Linares go through the arsenal one more time. The 3-2 to Tiroli. Foul tip. Linares can't hang on. We'll try again. Garcia plants his back foot on the first base side of the rubber as he searches for his put away. All three runners take their leads at their stations. Another 3-2. Tiroli chases a slider in the dirt. Strike 3. Garcia takes a huge risk, but it pays off. Tiroli's down on strikes for out number 1. All three Storm base runners stay put. Conover at third, McHugh at second, and Harvey at first for Truett Madonna. 7-7 between Lake Elsinore and Rancho Cucamonga in the top of the fifth. Garcia delivers. Madonna chases a slider that bounces into Linares, strike 1. We'll see if that K gives Garcia his mojo back. He spun Tiroli around like a top on his put-away pitch, and that may give him some confidence to go right out and attack Madonna. His 0-1. Low and outside, Truett doesn't bother, 1-1. The game hangs in the balance in the middle frames at Morongo Field. 7-all between the Storm and the Quakes. Lake Elsinore is just 90 feet away from pulling back in front. Garcia's 1-1 offer. Madonna easily lays off a fastball outside, 2-1. A double play would end the inning, and Lake Elsinore would come away with nothing. But if Madonna can get a ball to the outfield, they could put up two. Garcia fires. Madonna goes after a slider in the dirt. The count evens, 2-2. Even in a situation where a double play finishes the frame, Garcia is pitching for his second straight strikeout right here. His break even. Madonna flies it foul off to the right side. We'll try it again. Two balls and two strikes to the Lake Elsinore catcher. Garcia nods in agreement with Linares. The 2-2 once again. On the inside corner, strike three called. Madonna can't get the bat off his shoulder, and a backwards K results in the second out of the inning. Each of Lake Elsinore's first three batters loaded the sacks, but Garcia has reined things in to give his team a chance at a tie score heading out of the inning. Ahead of the first pitch to Dawson Willis, the batter calls for time, and Garcia will have a few extra moments to deliberate on his first pitch. The bases stay loaded for Lake Elsinore. Garcia's delivery. Willis fists it foul over section 9 behind the first base dugout, 0-1. 7-7 between the Quakes and the Storm in the top of the fifth. Conover remains at third, McHugh at second, and Harvey at first. The righty's 0-1. Willis takes a fastball at the knees, nothing in two. What a big momentum shifter this could be if Garcia can escape. The fans realize it. They started to make some noise. The 0-2 on the way. High and outside, ball one. Willis does have an RBI today, but he has yet to put a ball in play. A bases loaded walk and a strikeout on his line. He would surely settle for the outcome of his first plate appearance. The 1-2 to him. Got him! Garcia gets him to chase the dirt ball bender. Three straight strikeouts get him out of a bases loaded situation with no damage. He's fired up as he walks off the mound, and the fans are feeding off his energy. Halfway home at Morongo Field, nothing separates the Quakes and the Storm. 7-7, bottom five is up next on the Quakes Radio Network.
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0: Miguel Alvarez's first pitch in the bottom of the fifth hits Gabriel Davalio, and the Quakes immediately have the go-ahead run on first after escaping the top of the fifth without any damage. 7-7 between the Quakes and the Storm. Alvarez has to turn to the stretch against Jeffrey Hurd. He deals. Hurd can't hold back on a fastball down, nothing and one. Lake Elsinore loaded the bases on a single and a pair of walks last half inning, but Victor Garcia struck out three straight batters to put up a zero. The right-handers will one. In the dirt, Hurd lays off a slide piece, one and one. With that, Lake Elsinore's offense that put up seven runs in the top of the second has been held quiet since. The 1-1. Hurd eyes a fastball away. Two balls and a strike. The Quakes countered with three runs in the second, four more in the third, and they have their leadoff man on to start the fifth in search of their first lead today. The 2-1. Ground ball to second. Verdugo scoops it up. Toss to the bag for one on to first in time. Double play. Hurd hit that ball well. But Verdugo is in the right place at the right time to kick off the twin killing. It goes 4-6-3. Alvarez shakes off the leadoff hit batsman, and he has a chance to face the minimum in the bottom of the fifth. Nobody on, two down for John Wimmer in a 7-7 tie. Here's the pitch. Too low to the right fielder, 1-0. Alvarez works with a quick pace on the hill. He rocks and fires. Wimmer lets a fastball go around eye level, 2-0. Well, Lake Elsinore has come up with a few big defensive plays when they've really needed them. In fact, that double play was the third they've turned in the first five innings. The 2-0. A slider bounces into Madonna, 3-0 to Wimmer. The Quakes have been snake bitten by double plays as of recently. In fact, they hit into nine last week in Visalia, and it took the wind out of their sails quite a bit. 3-0. Right on the low inside corner, 3-1. They had their issues in that series hitting with runners in scoring position. That was a big reason why. The 3-1. Wimmer drills it deep in the air to left. Back goes Conover to the track. This one is gone. John Wimmer caps off the comeback. A two-out solo shot puts the Quakes in front, 8-7. And there's your swing to flip the score line around. Everybody in Rancho Red is fired up. Everything has gone Rancho Cucamonga's way since the bottom of the second. Here comes Anulo Marquez. He looks at a first pitch fastball for a strike, nothing and one. 8-7 Quakes, thanks to Wimmer, the 0-1. In the dirt, Alvarez can't get enough height on his curveball, 1-1. And as for Wimmer, that's a big bomb for his own numbers, the 1-1. Too low to Marquez, two balls and a strike. That's his 10th on the campaign, and that came after he got called up at the end of May. Alvarez is 2-1. Marquez rolls over on it to first. Willis plays it in the outfield grass, and he takes it to the bag himself to finish off the frame. The Quakes have finally found their way to a lead. John Wimmer's solo home run has the Quakes in front five innings in the final game at Morongo Field this year. 8-7, they lead Lake Elsinore. On to the top of the sixth, next on the Quakes Radio Network.
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0: After stranding the bases loaded in the top of the fifth, John Wimmer's solo home run launches the Quakes in front 8-7, and Garcia exits as the pitcher of record. Acting manager Deonner Navarro makes another Morongo pitching change in the top of the sixth. Alex Martinez takes over, and he'll go up against 9-1-2 in the Lake Elsinore lineup. Quay Lott, Elliot Lassell, and Jose Verdugo with a lead to protect. Ryan Zimmerman with you on the Quakes Radio Network. If Rancho Cucamonga hangs on, they will cap off their 2026 home schedule with their largest comeback win. Martinez offers. Lott backs away from a fastball up and in, 1-0. Well, as for Garcia, he did allow one hit and two walks in the top of the fifth. All that with no outs. The 1-0. Right at the knees. Martinez evens the count 1-1. But he struck out Joe Tiroli, Truett Madonna, and Dawson Willis in consecutive fashion to escape the inning without a run against. Martinez is 1-1. Lott fouls off a fastball 1-2. And it's up to perhaps a handful more bullpen arms to finish the job for the Quakes. Martinez kicks and deals. Lott chases a slider away, strike 3. Make it 4 straight punchouts for the Quakes bullpen. Martinez registers his first today. Nobody on, one down for the leadoff man, Elliot Lassell. 8-7 Quakes over the Storm in the final home game of the season. The first pitch, fastball has the inside corner, 0-1. The Quakes are 11 outs away from doing something they have not yet done this year. That's win 5 games in a series. The 0-1. Lassell rolls it up the middle. Willits gloves it in the outfield grass. Throw to first is way off the mark, and it rolls into foul territory. Lassell elects to stay put at first. He legs out an infield single to place the tying run on. As for Martinez, he has to go to the stretch against Jose Verdugo. 8-7 Rancho Cucamonga. Lake Elsinore, though, will not go down without a fight. 1-1 out in the top of the sixth. A right-hander holds the glove at the chest. The toss to Verdugo. Ground ball towards short. Lugo knocks it down. Flipped to second for one. On to first in time. Double play. The 6-4-3 twin killing finishes off the frame. And the Quakes keep their lead intact. 8-7 on our way to the bottom of the sixth. The Quakes will look for some run support to back Martinez up on the Quakes Radio Network.
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0: Jonathan Linares leaves a backdoor slider alone from Miguel Alvarez to begin the bottom of the sixth. 1-0 the count. Here comes the pitch. This time Alvarez figures it out, 1-1. Jackson Willits and Angel Arredondo to follow with the Quakes leading Lake Elsinore 8-7. The 1-1. Linares swings right through a changeup. Alvarez pulls the string to move ahead 1-2. I think that might be the best musical choice to lead us into this inning. The 1-2. Linares chops it foul of first. Past the new base coach, Ray Willie Gomez. 1-2. Still. The Quakes literally started from the bottom down 7. Now they're ahead. The 1-2. Linares checks his swing on a bouncing changeup. Appeal to the base umpire. Joseph Voli says he checked 2-2. And literally now we're here, up 8-7. And the Quakes still have plenty of time to add on. Alvarez delivers. Off the plate away, Linares shows off a good eye to fill the count 3-2. Alvarez kicks and fires. A curveball misses upstairs, ball 4. Linares draws his second walk in as many plate appearances. This one opens the bottom of the sixth and puts a potential insurance run on base. Alvarez will have to turn to the stretch against the top of the order in Jackson Willits. Linares takes a short lead off first. Here comes the pitch. Line shot into left center field. This will get down and roll all the way to the wall. Linares on his horse around third. He gets the wave. The throw to the plate is not in time. Linares races all the way home from first. Jackson Willits delivers a double to put the Quakes ahead 9-7. Two batters into the bottom of the sixth. The Quakes have themselves a little breathing room. And a chance for some more with Angel Arredondo striding in. Miguel Alvarez remains in the contest for the time being. A look back to Willits, his toss to Arredondo. A slider misses low, 1-0. 9-7 Rancho Cucamonga. John Wimmer's solo home run last inning capped off a 7-run comeback, and the Quakes continue to keep their foot on the gas. A check to second, the 1-0. Too low with the fastball at 93, 2-0. Willits has had himself an outstanding day at the top of the order. He already increased his on-base streak to 21 games thanks to his RBI single in the second. And this was his second run scoring hit today. The 2-0. High and tight, 3-0. Alvarez takes his time. 3-0. Right on the low inside corner, strike one. Arredondo didn't like the call too much. He took a step towards first, but home plate umpire Hudson Arney keeps him in the batter's box. There is no help in the Lake Elsinore bullpen as we speak. Alvarez is 3-1. Right on the low outside corner this time, 3-2. A couple of close calls go the hurler's way, and then has a few fans up in arms. Alvarez can work his way back into the count and punch Arredondo out. His payoff. Ground ball misses his third base coach, Deonor Navarro, by a few inches. Foul ball that keeps him alive. Arredondo is forcing Alvarez's pitch count to rise even further. It's now at 43. Another 3-2. Arredondo nubs it foul off the protective netting. Nice catch by the backstop Madonna off the ricochet. Made that one look kind of effortless behind home plate. Arredondo gets set to see the eighth pitch in his battle against Alvarez. A look to second. Here it comes. Line shot into left center. This'll touch down. Willett's around third. Lott fumbles the baseball, and that allows him to score. Arredondo wins the long duel, and his single fires the Quakes into double digits. Their lead now sits at 3. They're up 10-7. What a remarkable 180 it's been for these Quakes. After trailing by 7 runs early on, they now lead it comfortably. Alvarez remains in there to face Gavin Grahovac. His pitch. This ball's flown deep in the air to right center. This will get down and split the gap. Arredondo around third. He gets the wave. The throw goes to third. Grahovac slides in safely. The ball gets away from Tiroli, but not far enough for Grahovac to try and score. He'll settle for a triple, and it puts the Quakes in front 11-7. The hits just keep coming for the Quakes. 11 unanswered runs. They may have waited until the final home game for their best performance. Lake Elsinore has no answer to slow these red hot bats down. Madonna heads out to the mound to talk things through with Alvarez. Lake Elsinore now has a right-hander warming up in the bullpen with the reliever running on fumes. Grahovac stands on third. Still nobody out in the bottom of the sixth. 3 runs have already scored. One on a Jackson Willits double, another on an Angel Arredondo single, and a third on a Gavin Grahovac triple. Here comes Joshua Lugo. He fouls off a first pitch. Curveball, nothing in one. 11-7 Rancho Cucamonga. After once trailing by 7, the run that would put him up by 7 is on deck. Alvarez delivers. Lugo grounds it to short. Lassell scoops it up. Throw to first in time. That'll get the run home. Grahovac scores on a 6-3 ground out. 4 runs have crossed in the sixth, and the Quakes up their lead to 12-7. We may be looking at a potential season-high night in a couple different categories. Gabriel Davalio digs in. Alvarez turns back to the windup and picks up a strike with a curveball. Nothing in one, the count to the DH. Alvarez fires. Davalio grounds it foul of third, nothing in two. This is already Rancho Cucamonga's second four-run inning today. They've had 3 different multi-run frames against 3 different pitchers. The two umpires halt play as a baseball escapes the Lake Elsinore bullpen. And as it's been cleared, we're ready to continue. Alvarez is 0-2. A slider misses low and in. Madonna has to slide on his pads to block it. One ball and two strikes. Davalio to this point is still yet to be retired. One for one with a single, walk, and hit by pitch. The 1-2. He checks his swing on a breaking ball down. Alvarez can't get him to chase. 2-2. Even now up by five, the Quakes refuse to give ABs away. The break even. Well off the plate with a fastball. It ticks off Madonna's glove all the way to the backstop. 3-2. The Storm can ill afford to allow even more traffic on the base paths. And Alvarez is a pitch away from allowing it. The payoff. Right at the knees, strike three. Alvarez uncorks the perfect curveball to buckle Davalio's knees. The strikeout results in the first out of the inning. The second out of the inning. In comes Jeffrey Hurd. Four runs already home in the sixth. The Quakes lead this one 12-7. Alvarez delivers. Hurd takes a curveball for a strike, nothing and one. Jackson Willett's got it started with an RBI double. Angel Arredondo a single, the 0-1. Low and inside, Hurd doesn't bother with a fastball down. 1-1. Gavin Grahovac then tripled and came around to score on a Yosua Lugo ground out. 1-1. High and outside, two balls and a strike. Alvarez takes his time in between pitches as Hurd returns to the batter's box. 2-1. Line shot towards the corner and right. This will touch down fair and kick off the wall. Around first, Hurd digs for second. The throw in gets away from LaSalle. It rolls all the way to left. Hurd will stay put. A two-out double extends the inning for John Wimmer. Hurd just barely kept that ball inside the chalk. And he had to turn on the jets with McHugh playing the carom perfectly. But his throw just evaded LaSalle. Wimmer digs in with a chance to extend this Rancho Cucamonga advantage even further. Here comes Alvarez. High and tight, ball one. 12-7 Quakes. 12 unanswered runs for Rancho Cucamonga after Lake Elsinore's 7-run second. The right-hander's 1-0. Wimmer pops this sky high into foul territory off to the right side. Willis and Madonna give it a look, but this one lands a few rows deep in the seats. Wimmer only has one hit today, but it was a massive hit after walking in each of his first two plate appearances, bringing home a run with his second, in fact. He launched a solo home run to give the Quakes an 8-7 lead in the fifth, capping off their 7-run comeback. Alvarez is 1-1. The fastball hits the inside corner, 1-2. Alvarez holds the glove at the letters. His pitch, low and outside. Wimmer easily lets it go, 2-2. He represents the eighth batter of the inning. It's the one thing the Quakes haven't done today, that's bat around, but their offense hasn't needed to send all nine to the plate in a single inning to do some damage. The break even, low and outside. The curveball results in ball three. If Wimmer can find his way on, Angelo Marquez would be next, the potential ninth batter of the frame. Alvarez gets his sign from Madonna. Hurd hops off second. That draws Alvarez's attention, and he steps off. Verdugo continues to hold him at the bag following his double. Alvarez returns to his set position in the meantime. The 3-2. Wimmer floats it towards short right at LaSalle, who makes the catch. The Quakes leave a man in scoring position, but not before four runs cross, and their lead swells to five, headed to the back third at Morongo Field. 12-7. Top seven is around the bend on the Quakes Radio Network.
9: 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Whether you're in Rancho, up late on the East Coast, or cheering us on from around the globe, we appreciate you tuning in. Thanks for listening, and go Quakes.
0: 2-1. Quintero blasts this ball deep to left. Bravo on the chase at the track. He looks up. It's long gone. Marlon Quintero feeds the trees, and the solo shot has the Quakes on the board.
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1: Alex Martinez remains on the hill, and he can pitch with a lot of ease. 12-7, Rancho Cucamonga finds themselves in front as we head to the top of the seventh. The heart of the order will face him, starting with Alex Conover, Chris McHugh, and Ty Harvey to follow. He shows bunt, the first pitch to him. Martinez bounces a curveball to Linares, 1-0. If this game has taught us anything, it's that it's far from over, and you just cannot count Lake Elsinore out no matter what. The righty holds the glove at the chest is 1-0. Right on the outside edge, 1-1. They are the one team in the California League that's handed Rancho Cucamonga multiple 10-run defeats over the course of the season. The 1-1. Conover fights it foul up the third baseline, 1-2. Funny enough, they all came in the first half. A 21-0 victory along with a 14-0 victory in consecutive series. So they know they're never out of a game against these guys. The 1-2 home. Conover tips a fastball foul, and he hangs in there. Last for Martinez, his job is to throw multiple good innings, something he's done a lot recently. Since rejoining the single-A ranks, he's 1-4 with a 3.99 ERA, 17 appearances, and three saves through 29 and a third innings. His 1-2. A fastball rises high and wide, 2-2. He's allowed 15 runs, 13 earned on 22 hits. 15 walks to 37 strikeouts in his first go-around as a Quake after a handful of seasons in Inland Empire. His break-even. Conover grounds it towards second. Willits fields it in the outfield grass. Spinning a throw to first. That's on the money. What a play. First with the bat. Now with the glove, Willits continues to impress. Martinez keeps the leadoff man off base. Nobody on, one out for Chris McHugh. 12-7, Rancho Cucamonga over Lake Elsinore, eight defensive outs away from a victory. His delivery. McHugh skies it down the line and right. Grahovac and Wimmer both give it a look. This one lands on the roof of Quake's Tavern, foul. Well, speaking of multiple innings of scoreless baseball, that's exactly what Martinez did in his last outing on Thursday. Delivered a shutout eighth and followed suit in the ninth to pick up a win. The 0-1. McHugh fists that one over section 7, foul. 0-2. That is his first win of the season. However, not his first in single A. He has eight of those. His 0-2 home. McHugh catches it off the end of the bat, and it goes to the backstop, foul. He's also spent some time in Tri-City. In fact, that's where he began the season. And if he continues to pitch like this in Rancho Cucamonga, he could get another chance in the Northwest League next year. Another 0-2. Low and outside, McHugh leaves it alone, 1-2. 19 appearances there. In all likelihood, he'll match that number next series in Ontario. McHugh slightly chokes up on the bat. The 1-2 once more. High and outside, two balls, two strikes. Martinez figures out his grip on the baseball as he postulates his 2-2. McHugh gets back into his stance. Here comes Martinez. McHugh pops it up into foul ground off to the right side. Linares sheds the mask. He'll have no play on this. That ball lands in the tunnel, headed back towards the clubhouse on the first base side. And a Lake Elsinore player flips the ball to a lucky fan. Might as well give it to the guy wearing the Tremor promo jersey. The pitch reaches its eighth. Here it comes. Strike three. Martinez uses his fastball to beat McHugh for out number two. It's up to Ty Harvey to keep Lake Elsinore's seventh inning going. ...12-7 Rancho Cucamonga. Nobody on, two out in the frame. Here comes Martinez. High and outside, ball one. After Lake Elsinore scored seven times in the second, the Quakes countered with three in the second, four in the third, one in the fifth, and four more in the sixth for 12 unanswered tallies. The 1-0. Harvey's way late on a fastball at 93, 1-1. And if this holds, this would be their biggest comeback of the year in their final home game. Martinez fires. Right on the low outside corner. Harvey falls behind, 1-2. Martinez can deliver a 1-2-3 inning to keep the Quakes' momentum in full form. The 1-2. Harvey fouls it off over the first base seats. We'll try it again. Give Lake Elsinore some credit. They're working Martinez in his second inning. Another 1-2. Harvey takes a slider well off the plate away, 2-2. And that could give them a pathway back into the game if they can stack at-bats like this on top of each other. The break even. Harvey eyes a fastball high and wide, 3-2. A walk would allow Joe Tiroli to bat in the inning and perhaps wipe away an 0-for-3 start. Martinez offers. Harvey flies it deep in the air to right center. Marquez ranges towards the track at the wall. This one hits off the wall. Harvey around second. He races for third and makes it there standing up. A little miscommunication between Marquez and Wimmer in right center field gives Harvey an extra 90 feet. And the triple, Lake Elsinore a chance to stop this stretch of 12 straight Rancho Cucamonga runs. Martinez will have to go to the stretch against Joe Tiroli. Martinez offers. Tiroli whiffs on a slider, nothing in one. With Harvey, the lone base runner at third, Martinez continues to work from his windup. His 0-1. Tiroli foul tips a fastball into Linares' glove, 0-2. It could just be a blip on the radar. Martinez is a pitch away from a second consecutive scoreless inning to keep Lake Elsinore's offense quiet. The pitch. Tiroli grounds it through the right side of the infield, base hit. Harvey scores. Tiroli pulls Lake Elsinore one run closer and breaks up the stretch of unanswered Rancho tallies. It's now a 12-8 game. The Storm turn it on with two outs, and perhaps that could re-spark their lineup. Martinez has to go back to the stretch against Truett Madonna. His delivery, high and outside, ball one. The Storm are on the board for the first time since their second inning rally. The 1-0. Madonna looks at a fastball at the letters, 1-1. They still have a ways to go if they want to catch the Quakes. 12-8 in the top of the seventh. But they still have a lane to make a comeback of their own. The 1-1. High and inside. Two balls and a strike to Madonna. He's without a hit today, but he has reached base once and scored a run. He drew one of three walks in the top of the second. Martinez is 2-1. Madonna goes after a slider away and comes up empty, 2-2. That's the thing about pitching with a big lead. You can shake off a run and return to form to keep your lead comfortable. The 2-2. Martinez does just that, called strike three. His slider is picture perfect on the low inside corner, and he keeps Lake Elsinore to just one run in the top of the seventh. The fans have plenty to sing about at Morongo Field as they kick off the final seventh inning stretch of the season. 12-8 Quakes. Bottom of the seventh is coming up after this on the Quakes Radio Network.
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1: Lake Elsinore attempts to make a comeback of their own. The Joe Tiroli RBI single last inning helps the cause, but the Quakes still hold a comfortable 12-8 lead in the bottom of the seventh. Anyelo Marquez takes ball one from the new right-hander Albert Robles.

0: One walk, two strikeouts, and he's on the hook for the loss. Robles delivers to Jonathan Linares with one out. Here comes the pitch. Low and inside, ball one. 12-8 Quakes. Nobody aboard in the bottom of the seventh. They've scored in four of their last five trips to the plate. They'll look to keep that streak going. Robles is 1-0. Linares hits a line shot in the right center. McHugh's on his horse. He can't get there. This ball one hops off the wall. Linares digs for second. No one's covering the bag. He's in there standing up. After drawing walks in each of his last two plate appearances, Linares has his first hit. That extends his streak to seven games while also giving the Quakes a one-out runner in scoring position. Robles will have to be careful with the leadoff man Jackson Willits back up. 12-8 Quakes. Both teams have as many hits as they do runs. Also one error for either side. Robles delivers to Willits. A little below the knees with the fastball, 1-0. This is Robles' third ever game as a professional. And he puts his perfect ERA on the line in the late stages today. The 1-0. Willits chases a slider in the dirt, 1-1. Through his first two, he's thrown three and a third scoreless innings. Still hasn't allowed a hit. Walked three, struck out five before today. A look over to second. The 1-1 has to wait. Robles elects to use an inside move to force Linares back to second. That's not the only defensive change to tell you about this inning. Quay Lott has shifted over from center field to left field. Yasmeilin Arias takes the spot. My apologies. The 1-1. Too high to Willits, 2-1. Quay Lott is out of the game. Yasmeilin Arias takes his place in the outfield. Alex Conover shifts over to center. Arias is in left. The 2-1. Willits grounds it to the right side. Verdugo handles the chance. Throw to first in time. Two away. Jonathan Linares scampers to third. The Quakes are 90 feet away from nullifying the Tiroli RBI single from the top half of the inning. In steps Angel Arredondo to try and do just that. 12-8 Quakes. Linares is at third, two away for the Rancho third baseman. Robles nods to his catcher, Madonna. He deals right at the bottom of the zone, nothing and one. Well, Robles himself gets to start his professional career not too far from home, a native of Riverside, just about 25 miles south of here. The 0-1, a curveball bounces into Madonna. He keeps it in front of him, and Linares remains at third. After attending Valley View High School in Moreno Valley, he spent his college days in three different locations: UNLV, Long Beach State, and Oregon State. A 1-1, a slider hits the low outside corner, 1-2. And after an outstanding final season in the Division I ranks, the Padres inked him to a UDFA deal. He skies a fastball above the letters, 2-2 to Arredondo. Robles holds the glove at the chest as break even. Arredondo chases a fastball above the letters. Strike three. Despite the one-out double, Robles keeps the Quakes off the board, and he has still not yet given up a run as a pro. 12-8, Quakes still lead it, though, as we head to the top of the eighth. That's coming up next on the Quakes Radio Network.
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3: Just six defensive outs separate Rancho Cucamonga from their fifth win of this six-game series, along with a victory in their final home game of the 2026 campaign. They've got a 12-8 lead over the Lake Elsinore Storm. Acting manager Deanna Navarro makes a pitching change to try and preserve it. Andres Cova takes over, and he'll face a pinch hitter to start his night in Augie Lopez. Yasmeilin Arias and Elliot Lassell to follow. Brian Zimmerman with you on the Quakes Radio Network. Safe to say this game has been well out of the ordinary, but at the end of the day, the Quakes can end it on the right side of the scoreline. Lopez digs in against a fellow left-hander. Here comes Cova. A fastball misses up and in, 1-0. Cova started the season in the Arizona Complex League, and he was one of the nine call-ups at the start of August. His 1-0. Lopez backs away from a fastball inside, 2-0. And this is just his fifth outing since making the move to Rancho Cucamonga. High leg kick and the pitch. Lopez is late on the heater, 2-1. No wins, no losses alongside a 7.20 ERA across his first five innings. He's allowed four runs, all earned on seven hits, three walks, four strikeouts. It's 2-1. High and outside, ball three. And he enters at the same time as the first man he faces. Lopez, the Padres' 10th round pick in last month's draft out of USC. Cova's 3-1. Lopez fouls it away over the protective netting behind home plate, 3-2. Lopez already has one signature moment in this series. In their 14-1 loss on Wednesday, he mashed his first professional home run. Cova's payoff to him. Low and outside, ball four. So Lopez comes off the bench and immediately works a walk. Cova has to turn to the stretch against Yasmeilin Arias. He entered as a defensive replacement for Quay Lott last half inning, and he immediately gets to take his first AB. Cova's got to turn to the stretch against him. A look to first, he fires. Arias eyes a fastball high, 1-0. This game is still far from over. The Quakes lead the Storm 12-8 in the top of the eighth, but Lake Elsinore has their leadoff man on to start the inning. The 1-0. Arias takes a fastball on the inside edge, 1-1. Well, that spells the end for Quay Lott. He finishes 1-for-3 with a two-run single and two strikeouts. Cova's delivery. A curveball bends outside. Arias pulls ahead, 2-1. Cova leans in to pick up Linares' sign. It's 2-1 toss. Too tall to Arias, 3-1. The tying run stands in the hole for Lake Elsinore. Cova is one ball away from his second straight walk to open the frame to get Lake Elsinore close to sending him up to bat. The 3-1. Right on the high outside corner, strike two. Kova does have one scoreless inning in this series. He pitched the ninth in that 14-1 win last Wednesday. He retired the side in order, but Lake Elsinore gets another shot at him late on tonight. The payoff pitch in the dirt, ball four. The first two batters of the inning are the two newest entrants for Lake Elsinore, and they each draw walks. Runners now stand at first and second for the leadoff man, Elliot Lassell. Before he digs in, out comes pitching coach Elmer Descends to talk things through with the Estado Vargas Venezuela native. Rancho Cucamonga does have some bullpen activity just in case. Angelo Smith is warming up down the left field line. It's a quick meeting. Descends returns to the dugout. Every Rancho Cucamonga player who joined in is back where they originally were on the diamond. LaSalle digs in. Grahovac is in on the grass at first in the meantime. Kova's toss right down the pipe, strike one. We've already seen two substitutions in this inning. And we're not too far away from a third. Kova looks back to the lead runner, his 0-1. A little off the outside edge with the heater, 1-1 to LaSalle. Nuu Contreras has gotten up to swing it in the on-deck circle, and he will enter in place of Jose Verdugo. The 1-1. LaSalle looks at a fastball off the low outside corner, 2-1. Another Lake Elsinore hitter has worked a count in their favor against Kova. And if that trend continues, his leash may just shorten. The 2-1. Ground ball goes foul of first. Two balls, two strikes to the second round pick from last month's draft. The Quakes are in desperate need of an out to halt Lake Elsinore's momentum. Kova eyes Lopez. There's 2-2 to LaSalle. Right on the outside edge, strike three. Kova placed that fastball right where he wanted it for out number one, but he is far from out of the woods. As Nuu Contreras makes his way to the right-handed batter's box, out comes acting manager Gianna Navarro. This will be it for Kova. He faces three hitters, walks two, strikes out one, and departs after just a third of an inning. It's up to Angelo Smith to work the Quakes out of trouble in the top of the eighth when we come back. Two on, one out with Rancho Cucamonga ahead, 12-8 on the Quakes Radio Network.
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3: Yeah. Angelo Smith takes over on the mound for the Quakes as acting manager Deonna Navarro makes another Morongo pitching change, his sixth of the night, with the Quakes looking to hang on to a 12-8 lead over the Lake Elsinore Storm. Augie Lopez stands at second. Yasmeilin Arias at first with one out in the top of the eighth. In steps the pinch hitter Nu'u Contreras to greet him. Smith offers. Contreras eyes a slider low and outside. Linares extends his arm all the way behind the lefty batter's box to glove it. Smith nods in agreement with Linares. His 1-0. Same spot, this time with a fastball. Contreras lays off 2-0. As for Smith, he gets thrown right into the fire in the home finale. One win, two losses, a 5.31 ERA in his first 24 appearances in Rancho this year. It's 2-0. He misfires outside with a fastball, 3-0. In 40 and two-thirds innings, he's allowed 26 runs, 24 earned on 35 hits, 15 walks to 48 strikeouts. His 3-0. Contreras takes the whole way as Smith pumps in a fastball for a strike. His three saves tie him with three other players for the active team lead, Jacob Guardado, Alex Martinez, and Brian Vergara. The 3-1. Contreras takes the fastball outside, ball four. The right-hander comes out of the pen and immediately issues a free pass. With the bases loaded, the tying run comes up to hit in the form of Alex Conover. Lopez stands at third, Arias at second, Contreras at first, all substitutions for Lake Elsinore. The toss to Conover. Big cut and a miss, strike one. Smith once again pitches in a tight game. That's become his specialty with all the roster movement as of late. He's assumed closer duties to some degree. The 0-1. Flared into left. This will touch down. Base hit. Lopez scores. In comes Arias. The throw goes to second, and the Quakes will let him have the second run. Alex Conover cuts the Rancho lead in half. His two-run single makes it 12-10 in the eighth. The tying run is now at first. The go-ahead run in the batter's box. Lake Elsinore may just have a comeback on their hands. Here comes the cleanup man, Chris McHugh, to try and turn the tides back in the visiting team's favor. Smith's pitch, blowing outside, ball one. With that, Andres Cova's line is officially complete. Both runs that cross go against his line. Every other base runner is Smith's responsibility. The 1-0. Low and outside, 2-0. Contreras is at second. Conover at first following his two-run single. A home run would put Lake Elsinore back on top for the first time since the third inning. 2-0. Right on the outside edge, 2-1. This feels eerily similar to the last home series finale, in which the Quakes led up a four-run lead in the ninth inning against Ontario. Smith's 2-1. Ground ball to second. Willett scoops it up. Throw to second for one. On to first, not in time. McHugh's hustle keeps the inning alive for Lake Elsinore. They have runners on the corners. Two away following the fielder's choice for Ty Harvey. Two runs have already come across, both on Alex Conover's single. Smith still has to be careful with the tying run standing at first base. Here he comes. Harvey chases a slider low and away, strike one. 12-10 Rancho Cucamonga. McHugh's the runner at first, Contreras at third. Smith eyes the lead runner, the 0-1. Harvey spits on a bouncing slider, 1-1. He's been a tough out as the DH. Two hits, he's 2-for-3. A single and a triple. He's also drawn a walk. Smith's 1-1. Trail runner takes off. Fastball is a strike. Throw down to second is cut off. McHugh slides in safely. Contreras comes across to score. The delayed steal of home cuts the deficit to 1. It's 12-11. Lake Elsinore gets tricky on the base paths to put Rancho Cucamonga in a predicament. The tying run now stands at 2nd. But the count, though, is 1-2. Smith saddles up. His pitch. Harvey grounds it foul right to his base coach, Brian Perez, at 3rd. Still 1-2. Lake Elsinore just refuses to go away. The Quakes, though, are at least one pitch away from ending their 3-run rally in the 8th. Linares sets up low and away. Smith fires. Low and outside, Harvey evens the count at 2. The break even. Swing and a miss, strike 3. Angelo Smith makes his pitch, and he strands the tying run in scoring position to close out the top of the 8th. The Quakes still lead it, but by the slimmest of margins. 12-11. They're in need of some insurance when we come back. Bottom of the 8th is next on the Quakes Radio Network.
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3: Rancho Cucamonga is hanging on by a thread late. 12-11, they've got the edge on Lake Elsinore in the bottom of the 8th. Albert Robles' first pitch to Gavin Grahovac gets a chase on a slider, strike 1. The heart of the order can flip the script, though. Josua Lugo and Gabriel Davalio to follow. Robles is 0-1. Grahovac checks his swing on a fastball low and away. Appeal to first. Joseph Voley over there says no swing, 1-1. As expected, the pinch hitters in the top half of the inning turn into straight swaps in the bottom half. Robles' pitch. Grahovac flies it into straightaway right. McHugh reads it in front of the warning track and makes the catch. Robles continues to look good. He's through an inning in a third scoreless, still yet to pick up a blemish on his professional record. Nobody on, one away for Josua Lugo. As expected, Augie Lopez remains in the game to play first base. Nuu Contreras does the same at second. Robles' pitch to Lugo. Foul tip off the catcher, Madonna, nothing and one. With the game as tight as it is, the fans have some other priorities. Josua Lugo, as mentioned earlier, is the In-N-Out Burger double-double batter of the game. And the fans are chanting double-double at him. They want him to cash out the promo in the final home game this year. The 0-1. Big wave and a miss. Robles gets him to go after the slider, nothing and two. I mean, what's better than that? You watch your team win in the final opportunity at their own home ballpark, the 0-2. Lugo swings and misses strike three. The ball rolls to the backstop. Madonna picks it up. Throw to first. Pulls Lopez off the bag, and Lugo reaches. Not quite the double the fans wanted, but the drop third strike puts a runner at first with one away. In steps Gabriel Davalio. Lugo didn't realize it right away. And Madonna played the carom off the backstop well. He just sailed his throw wide right. Robles will have to turn to the stretch against the DH. A nod and the pitch. Line shot towards second. Over the leaping Contreras in a center field base hit. Lugo around second. He digs for third. The throw there is not in time. Davalio sends Lugo from one corner to the other. And the Quakes have runners on the corners with one out. We'll see if manager Deonor Navarro wants a speed boost. And in fact, he will take one at first. On comes TJ Ford to run for Davalio. With their edge at just one, the Quakes will not take any chances. Ford came on as a pinch runner last night in the 4-2 loss. And he'll do the same tonight. 12-11, Rancho Cucamonga finds themselves in front of Lake Elsinore with one out in the bottom of the eighth. With runners on the corners, the Storm elect to play their infield in against Jeffrey Hurd. Robles holds the glove at the shoulders before throwing the pickoff to first. It bounces into Lopez, and Ford is safe. A double play turn is no guarantee. Ford finished the Arizona Complex League season with 34 swipes. There he goes. The first pitch is a curveball up high, ball one. Ford's into second with no throw. Elliot Lassell did go over to cover the bag. This should be ruled a stolen base rather than defensive indifference. Now a single could score two and put the Quakes back ahead by three. Robles is 1-0. Hurd holds back on a fastball for a strike, 1-1. And in fact, it is. That's Ford's fifth since being called up to single A. He's at second. Lugo at third with one out in the bottom of the eighth. Robles deals. Hurd chases a slider in the dirt, 1-2. This is a big out for Robles to get. If he can fan Hurd, the infield can play back with two outs, and they've got a shot at keeping the Quakes off the board in the inning. His 1-2. Hurd flies this into shallow center. Lassell ranges back. Conover in. None of them can get it. Base hit. Lugo comes around to score. The bloop single puts the Quakes on top by two. 13-11 the score. If the infield wasn't drawn in, Lassell in all likelihood gets to that ball. But Lake Elsinore had to keep their infield in those spots, and that gives Hurd an RBI. Ford holds at second on the play, though. The Quakes have runners on first and second for John Wimmer. They both take off. The pitch is a curveball in the dirt. The double steal works as planned, no throw. Once again, the Quakes run themselves out of a potential inning-ending double play. Lake Elsinore has to move their infield in once again. Madonna sets up low and away, the 1-0. He drags his slider outside, 2-0. 13-11, Rancho Cucamonga over Lake Elsinore, thanks to Jeffrey Hurd's RBI single. And Wimmer steps up with a chance to do even more damage. Robles deals. Inside with the slider, 3-0. By the way, that single goes down as the first earned run of Robles' career. That'll count against him despite the drop third strike. His 3-0. Right down the pipe, Wimmer lets a fastball go, 3-1. Because it was ruled a wild pitch rather than a pass ball, it does go as an earned run. But Robles can't think about that. His 3-1. Wimmer can't hold back on a letter-high fastball, 3-2. First base is open. Robles doesn't have to challenge Wimmer. 1-for-2 with a bases loaded walk and a solo homer. The 3-2. Swing and a miss, strike 3. Robles gets him to climb the ladder for out number 2. The infield can play back ahead of Anyelo Marquez's AB. Lake Elsinore remains within striking distance, but Rancho Cucamonga did give themselves a little breathing room. Jeffrey Hurd's flare single to center has him ahead by 2. And still a chance for more. The toss. A fastball runs inside and hits him. Marquez takes his base. And they're now loaded for Jonathan Linares. One more big hit could be the dagger for Rancho Cucamonga. Robles offers. Linares checks his swing on a slider. It's ruled a full swing at home plate, strike 1. He's been in the zone at the plate today. Reached in each of his last 3 plate appearances. 2 walks and a double last inning. The 0-1. Lopez's fastball is right on the low outside corner, nothing and 2. T.J. Ford stands at third, the pinch runner. Jeffrey Hurd at second. Anyelo Marquez at first. Robles is called for a balk. He was a pitch away from holding the Quakes to 1 run in the inning, but his miscue allows Ford to come home, and the lead is now 14-11. 2 runners stand in scoring position, still an RBI chance for Marquez. Robles takes his time as he scrolls through the arsenal with the Madonna. 0-2, slider bounces in. The backstop does well to keep it in front of him. This is exactly the response Rancho Cucamonga needed after Lake Elsinore put the tying run in scoring position last half inning. Lopez delivers in the dirt with the breaking ball, 2-2. What would this game be if not for a few more twists and turns at the very end? Linares gets back in his stance from the left side, the break even. It's flared in the left, it's down, base hit. In comes Hurd, the throw to the plate, Marquez dives in safely. Jonathan Linares brings home 2 with a base hit, and the Quakes are starting to pull away, 16-11. That might be the straw that breaks the camel's back. 3 runs in the top half of this inning. The Quakes have neutralized it. And they just forced Lake Elsinore's hand. Out comes manager Brian Perez. This is it for Albert Robles. His line is not yet complete. In an inning and 2/3, he's allowed 4 runs, all earned on 4 hits. No walks, 3 strikeouts. He leaves a man at first base for the next reliever out of the bullpen. The Quakes can see the finish line, but they want to keep their offense humming when we come back. 16-11, they're on top of the Lake Elsinore Storm on the Quakes Radio Network.
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3: The Lake Elsinore Storm call upon Florangel Vasquez to get the final out in the eighth inning. The Quakes have already put up four in the frame, and one more tally would tie their season high for a single game. 16-11, Quakes have a five-run edge. Jonathan Linares stands at first for the leadoff man, Jackson Willits. The first pitch is right on the high outside corner. Vasquez gets the call, nothing and one. Vasquez is still in the infancy of his time in single A, just his seventh appearance, his 0-1. Willits rides this into right, base hit. It falls in front of McHugh. Linares holds up at second. The Quakes have two aboard for the ninth batter of the inning in Angel Arredondo. To just finish out Vasquez's stats, he sports an ERA of 4.73, 13 and a third innings under his belt. He's allowed 9 runs, 7 earned on 13 hits, 6 walks, 13 strikeouts. He's back to work. Arredondo takes a fastball off the plate away, 1-0. Well, Lake Elsinore batted around in the top of the seventh, sending 11 batters to the plate. And Rancho Cucamonga is on the verge of doing that for the first time tonight. The 1-0 right there with the heater, 1-1. Linares is Robles' responsibility at second. Willits belongs to Vasquez at first. The 1-1. Ground ball towards third. Tiroli knocks it down. Throw to first in time. The bottom of the eighth comes to a close. Lake Elsinore pulled within one to end the top half, but Rancho Cucamonga responds with their third four spot tonight, and it has them perhaps coasting to the finish line. It's up to Angelo Smith to lock this one down when we return. 16-11, Rancho Cucamonga on the Quakes Radio Network.
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3: After all the ups and downs, all the twists and turns, the Quakes find themselves 3 outs away from a victory in their final game at Morongo Field this year. Angelo Smith is the one asked to lock this one down. 6-7-8 to face him. Joe Tiroli, Truett Madonna, and Augie Lopez in the top of the ninth. Brian Zimmerman with you on the Quakes Radio Network. Hollywood is just about an hour west of here. I don't think a script writer can come up with a game like this. It has been one for the record books. Smith's pitch. A slider gets away from Linares off his glove to the backstop. Ball one. I think Elsinore is coming off a couple of good offensive innings, though. The 1-0. Right on the outside edge, 1-1. One run in the seventh, thanks to Tiroli's single. Three more in the eighth. Alex Conover was responsible for two of those with a single. The 1-1. Low and outside, Linares can't get the squeeze on it, 2-1. And he contributed to a third. He and Nu'u Contreras teamed up for a delayed double steal of home, and that pulled Lake Elsinore within one at the time. Smith lowers the glove to the belt, is 2-1. Tiroli skies this deep to straightaway center. Marquez back towards the track. He leaps up. This one is gone. Joe Tiroli clears the center field wall and touches the batter's eye. A leadoff home run gets the ninth inning going for the Storm. They're back within three, 16-13 Quakes. Tiroli's power surge continues. That's his third solo shot in the last 2 days, and that may give Lake Elsinore a jolt. In steps Truett Madonna. Smith's pitch. Low and outside, ball one. Of course, this game wouldn't be complete without one final plot twist. Smith's toss. High and inside, Madonna backs out of the way. 2-0 to the Lake Elsinore catcher. Linares feeds him the sign, Smith delivers. Madonna fouls it off over towards the right field patio seats, 2-1. Well, I mentioned the Ontario game last inning. Smith found himself on the hill for part of the ninth inning, one of three Rancho Cucamonga pitchers. The 2-1. Madonna checks his swing as a fastball has the outside corner, 2-2. Ontario went into the inning down four. Left it up by five. Madonna rolls it foul up the third baseline, 2-2. However, Lake Elsinore went into the inning down five. Tiroli's home run may have them on the right path, but still plenty of work to do in order to match the Tower Buzzers' feet. The 2-2. Swing and a miss, strike three. Smith bounces back and fans Madonna to get the first out of the ninth on the board. The bases stay empty for Augie Lopez. That'll get the energy back in the stands. Two outs away from victory in the home finale. Smith's toss. Lopez foul tips a fastball into Linares's glove. Nothing in one. 16-12 Quakes. One run already home in the inning. One out. Smith rears back and fires. Lopez lets a back foot slider go. 1-1. After entering as a pinch hitter last inning, he is still yet to record an at-bat. He walked his first time up against Andres Cova. Smith's offering. Big wave and a miss. Angelo got him to chase the fastball away. 1-2. Crazy J rallies the crowd ahead of the 1-2. Smith is ready to go. He deals. Low and inside, Lopez checks his swing, 2-2. It's up to a lot of subs if Lake Elsinore can get back into the game or not. Yasmeilin Arias waits on deck. Nu'u Contreras is around the corner. The 2-2. Lopez flips it over the protective netting up the third base line. I feel like that might be the perfect ending to the night for Lake Elsinore on a game that could be written into a movie. Another 2-2. Lopez fouls it to the base of his own dugout on the right side. Still 2 balls, 2 strikes against the new Lake Elsinore first baseman. He gears up to see the 7th pitch of the AB. Here it comes. Another foul ball. This one grounded behind his first base coach, Greg Starbuck. Smith takes his time on the mound as he comes to an agreement with Linares. The next 2-2. Lopez hits this deep in the air to left center. This will stay in the park for Marquez, though, and he tracks it down. One out separates the Quakes from one last home victory. Yes, Mylene Arias digs in, representing the final hope for the Storm. Smith winds and fires. Arias eyes a fastball high and wide, 1-0. 16-12. Rancho Cucamonga has a 4-run edge over Lake Elsinore. A 1-0. Up and outside once again. 2 balls, no strikes. Like Lopez, Arias took his first plate appearance in the 8th and drew a walk against Cova. And the Storm would easily take a repeat of that. The 2-0. High and outside, ball 3. A walk would turn over the lineup card for Elliot Lassell, who waits on deck. The 3-0. Outside, ball 4. Yes, Mylene Arias draws his 2nd walk in as many innings off the bench, and he keeps the game going for Lassell. Smith has to go back to the stretch to finish this one off. 16-12, Quakes have the edge on the Storm. Here's the pitch. Off the fist, foul behind home plate, nothing and one. Just 1 out left to get. 1 run already home in the inning on the Joe Tiroli solo shot. But Smith can work around it to lock down the dub. Here's his 0-1. Big cut and a miss. Lassell goes after one below the knees. And the Storm are down to their final strike. Everyone in the lower bowl is on their feet. The 0-2. Foul away. We'll try it again. Well, that'll only intensify the cheers in the crowd. The anticipation builds of one final home victory. Another 0-2. Low and in. Lassell shows off a good eye to keep the game going. 1 ball and 2 strikes to the shortstop. New Ucontrades waits on deck if Lassell can hand the baton to him. Smith's 1-2. Foul away. It caught off Lassell's foot in the batter's box, and he hangs in there. The Rancho chants reverberate throughout the lower bowl as Smith continues to duel against Lassell. His next 1-2, fouled off to the backstop. Lassell hangs in there. Arias continues to take conservative leads off first as Grahovac holds him. Smith scrolls his arsenal for the put-away pitch. His next 1-2. Fouled off to the backstop. Lassell was on the fastball. Just couldn't get the right part of the bat head on it. I tell you what, even down to their final strike, Lake Elsinore continues to make Rancho Cucamonga earn every out. Smith back to work. Line shot in the right. Wimmer ranges in. He can't get to it. Base hit. Arias holds up at second. And the Storm move the tying run into the on-deck circle. It's up to Nuu Contreras to keep this game alive and fuel Lake Elsinore's late comeback hopes. LaSalle stands at first, Arias at second for the third of Lake Elsinore's position player subs. Out comes acting manager Deonor Navarro. He will call upon one final arm to get the game's last out. Smith departs. A Morongo pitching change may just take us to the finish. Two on, two out in the top of the ninth. The Quakes lead at 16-12 in search of one final out when we come back on the Quakes Radio Network.
1: Take me out to Morongo, where I can watch all the games with thousands of slot machines and blackjack and big screen TVs from the front to the back. So just grab a seat at the sideline. You won't miss a play when you go, 'cause the good times are only right here at Morongo.
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3: As if this game couldn't get any more unpredictable, Lake Elsinore forces Rancho Cucamonga to make another Morongo pitching change, their seventh of the game, in search of the final out. They lead at 16-12. But with runners on first and second, acting manager Deonor Navarro calls upon Brian Vergara to finish this game off. And he'll do so against Nuu Contreras in only his second at-bat tonight. Yasmeilin Arias stands at second. Elliot LaSalle at first. They both reached with two outs to preserve Lake Elsinore's comeback hopes. Ryan Zimmerman with you on the Quakes Radio Network as we are approaching 8:30 on the evening. This game has already become Rancho Cucamonga's longest nine-inning game this year, but what's one more pitching change to ensure a victory? And Navarro calls upon a qualified arm. Vergara himself, the reigning California League Pitcher of the Month. 7-3 with a 4.66 ERA through his first 35 outings. Three saves as well through 75 and a third innings. He's allowed 44 runs, 39 earned on 74 hits, 21 walks to 89 strikeouts. And if he picks up this out, he would break a four-way tie to assume the team's active save lead in 2026. In steps Contreras, the pitch to him. Line shot towards second, out of Willits's reach and into right center field. Arias comes in to score. LaSalle up to third. Contreras pulls the Storm back within three at 16-13, and the tying run will come up to hit. Contreras wasn't waiting around. And with his single, all three Lake Elsinore substitutes remain perfect. Runners stand on the corners for Alex Conover. Vergara's in the stretch. Conover pops it up foul behind home plate, nothing and one. 16-13 Rancho Cucamonga. After getting each of the first two outs back-to-back following the Joe Tiroli homer, Lake Elsinore has put three straight on base against two different Quakes relievers. Vergara's 0-1. On the inside edge, nothing and two. The Quakes, once again, are one strike away from wrapping up a win in their home finale. Vergara leans in to pick up the sign from Linares. His 0-2 to Conover. Ground ball towards third. Arredondo charges. Throw to first in time. Quakes win. I'll tell you what. This was not for the faint of heart. But the Quakes saved their most exciting game for last at Morongo Field. A 16-13 victory over the Lake Elsinore Storm. And they win five games in their final six games set at home this year. This one had all the twists and turns, all the ups and downs, all the double crosses, all the cliches you could ask for. But in the end, 29 runs later, the Quakes walk off the field one last time through the handshake line to send their fans home happy. They'll have some momentum to go into their final series of the season at ONT Field starting on Tuesday. But they do tie up some loose ends at home, close out their season as the best home team in the California League, 41-25. And they finish things out on the right side of the scoreline against a team that gave them trouble in the first half. They win each of their two series against Lake Elsinore in the second half, and it's a matter of revenge to some degree to finish off their first season back in the Angels organization at home. As the players head back to the clubhouse, we'll send it to break, but don't go anywhere. The postgame show is next. 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

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Stay tuned for the Quakes postgame show. The Quakes postgame show is up next here on the Quakes Radio Network.

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Welcome back. It's time now for the Quakes postgame show featuring a recap of tonight's game, the All-Star Kia All-Star of the Game, a look around the baseball scoreboard, and a preview of the upcoming pitching matchup. Once again, here's Ryan Zimmerman.

Ladies and gentlemen, you can get off the roller coaster now. This one is over. The Rancho Cucamonga Quakes take down the Lake Elsinore Storm in a thriller, 16-13.

offense put up one of their best performances of the season, and in fact, this was their third time scoring 16 runs in a game against Lake Elsinore, and they did it a whole host of ways. The first thing to mention, though, I'll pass over the 16 hits first, but the Quakes walked more than they struck out. Gavin Grahovac was the only player with multiple strikeouts, and he only had two. There were more players with multiple walks than multiple strikeouts. Jeffrey Hurd, John Wimmer, and Jonathan Linares each took their base twice. Gabriel Davalio and Anyelo Marquez once. And now you can take a look at the hit column because those walks set up a lot of those hits. One walk did bring home a run. That was John Wimmer's back in the third. But now let's take a look at who got the job done at the dish. Just one Quake did not record a hit. And even then, it doesn't count. It was T.J. Ford who entered as a pinch runner in the bottom of the eighth and never had an at-bat. Jackson Willits, Angel Arredondo, Gabriel Davalio, Jeffrey Hurd, and Jonathan Linares each had multiple hits. Willits and Arredondo in the top two spots in the order led the way. They each had three. Willits, Wimmer, and Linares each had two runs batted in. And in Linares' case, they both came on the same swing, a two-run single in the bottom of the eighth. John Wimmer lifted the game's only home run, or rather, the Quakes' only home run. That was a solo shot that gave them the lead in the bottom of the fifth. And that was all the power they needed. The majority of it was gap-to-gap. They recorded four doubles, one triple, and it felt like whenever Lake Elsinore had something brewing offensively, the Quakes had a counter. And that's really saying something because the Storm had a fantastic day offensively themselves, so much so that they scored more runs than they had hits, 13-12. A handful of their guys had multiple knocks. Elliot Lassell, Jose Verdugo, Alex Conover, Ty Harvey, and Joe Tiroli each had two. Tiroli had Lake Elsinore's lone home run, in fact. That came to lead off the top of the ninth. Quay Lott chipped in two RBI. Tiroli as well. Verdugo had two. Conover led the way with three. However, their one downfall, despite drawing nine walks, is that they just swung and missed way too often. 14 strikeouts. Rancho Cucamonga pitchers, when they needed to find their outs, they got them. And despite turning to eight different arms, they found a way to finish this one off. John Almonte threw a scoreless first before running into trouble in the second. Marco Vega followed him with an inning and two-thirds without an earned run. Sammy Natera Jr. continued his rehab assignment with a scoreless fourth. Victor Garcia loaded the bases with nobody out in the fifth, then struck out three straight batters to put up a zero, and he earns a win because of it. Alex Martinez delivered two innings of one-run ball. Andres Cova got an out in the eighth. Angelo Smith went an inning and a third. Brian Vergara got the final out. Every pitcher had his moment. And even though Lake Elsinore did put 13 runs on the board, they did their jobs. As a pitcher, you are asked to keep your offense in the game and give them a shot. And even when things aren't entirely going your way, that's all you're asked to do. And they did it. And in a wild contest, they pulled their weight. The Quakes end their home schedule by doing something they have not yet done this year, and that's win five games in a series. They do have series victories with 2, 3, and 4 wins, and they do have a three-game sweep to tell about. That was their opening week sweep against Inland Empire. But they finally cross over that hurdle, and they do so against the first half South Division champions, a team that gave them all sorts of trouble in the first half. Their 5-7 record against them in their two series in April and May at Diamond Stadium of Lake Elsinore is a big reason they didn't win a first half South Division title. But they get their revenge, and with the playoffs on the horizon, they could have Lake Elsinore out of sync when the time comes to start their championship chase. As for the Quakes, they'll take this momentum into their final series of the season at ONT Field to face the Ontario Tower Buzzers. And really, I can't think of a better way
to take.

0: take that bus ride than to do so on the back of a 16-run win. They'll have a day off tomorrow, but they'll be back at it refreshed and renewed for their final road series of the season. The final line score tonight, the Quakes score 16 runs on 16 hits. One error, they leave seven men on base. As for Lake Elsinore, their 13 runs, as mentioned, come on 12 hits. One error, they left eight men aboard. Victor Garcia picks up the win. He improves to 2-0. Miguel Alvarez suffers the loss. It's the first decision in his single-A tenure. He's 0-1. Brian Vergara locks down the save, and he breaks a four-way tie for the active team lead in that category. He now has four. The final time of tonight's contest, 3 hours and 21 minutes. This is their longest 9-inning game of the season in front of a crowd of 1,241. We still have more to come on the postgame show when we return. We'll take a look at the California League and Angels organizational scoreboards. We'll preview the final set of series to come, starting in 2 days' time. And we'll close things out, as we always do, by crowning our All-Star Kia All-Star of the Game. Stick around. That's up next. This is Rancho Cucamonga Quakes Baseball on the Quakes Radio Network.
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0: It's a happy final at Morongo Field tonight. One last time in 2026, they exit the playing surface as victors. 16-13, they take down the Lake Elsinore Storm. And for the first time this season, they win five games in a six-game series. Welcome back inside the broadcast booth. Ryan Zimmerman with you on the Quakes Radio Network as the postgame show rolls on. And with that, let's take a look around the California League at the action throughout the Golden State tonight. The South Division second half playoff race could be decided in a matter of minutes. In the MILB.com free game of the day, the Ontario Tower Buzzers lead the Stockton Ports 8-7 in the top of the ninth at Banner Island Ballpark. And despite the Inland Empire 66ers doubling up the Fresno Grizzlies 10-5 earlier today at Sandman Wells Stadium, if Ontario wins this game, they'll be up 6 with 6 to play. And to be honest, I'm not entirely sure the tiebreakers. So, Ontario's win could crown them as second-half South Division champions ahead of their final series of the regular season against Rancho Cucamonga. Elsewhere, the San Jose Giants closed out a 5-4 win over the Visalia Rawhide at Excite Ballpark on the backs of some late-inning heroics. San Jose scored 2 runs in the bottom of the eighth to ultimately take a 5-2 lead. And those runs ultimately proved valuable. Visalia struck twice in the top of the ninth to make things interesting, but San Jose closes out the win 5-4. So I just crunched the numbers on it. Ontario does, in fact, hold the tiebreaker on Inland Empire. So if they can close Stockton out, they will be South Division second half champions at the end of the night. And that'll certainly make for a happy 6.5-hour bus ride home from Stockton. Not one that'll be filled with alcoholic beverages. There are a ton of teenagers on that team. That is normally the tradition in professional sports, but I'm sure they'll have some non-alcoholic champagne to take with them. Across the Angels organization, plenty to fill you in on. That begins in the High A Northwest League, where the Hillsboro Hops closed out the Tri-City Dust Devils 7-3. Just looking at the box score, plenty of former Quakes made an impact. Ryland Zaborowski ripped a double. Hayden Alvarez drew a walk and scored a run out of the leadoff spot. Johnny McGill went 1-for-4. And on the mound, Jaron Warwick and Francis Texino each went 2 innings in relief. Fulton Lockhart got their final 3 outs in a scoreless ninth. Over in the AA Southern League, the Rocket City Trash Pandas scored all their runs in the ninth inning, and that was not nearly enough to take down the Birmingham Barons. 8-3, the final in Alabama's capital. Or at least I think it is. It's either Montgomery or Birmingham. Either way, there is a Southern League presence in both cities. In the AAA Pacific Coast League, by the way, it is Montgomery, not Birmingham, my mistake. But in AAA Pacific Coast League action, the Salt Lake Bees and Tacoma Rainiers went to extra innings, and the hosts did just enough to win in walk-off action. 7-6, the Rainiers take down the Salt Lake Bees. At the top of the organizational food chain, the Los Angeles Angels closed out their series against the Philadelphia Phillies, and unfortunately, Philadelphia's late offense helps them pull away. 1 run in the 7th, 2 in the 8th, 1 in the 9th. Phillies win it 5-2. Yusei Kikuchi looked good in just his second start back off the injured list. He throws 7 innings of 2-run ball. But ultimately, the bullpen can't finish the job. And the Angels, unfortunately, suffer a sweep. Looking ahead to Tuesday, 4 new series start, and that kicks off the final week of the regular season. It is so hard to believe that we are 1 week away from baseball being done for a while. I've talked at length about the Quakes going to ONT Field to face the Ontario Tower Buzzers, but I haven't really touched on the final 3 series. And in the final week of the season, all of them are divisional matchups. The Lake Elsinore Storm return home to open up a 6-game series against the Inland Empire 66ers, and that'll serve as another tune-up ahead of their first-round playoff matchup. Elsewhere at Valley Strong Ballpark, the Visalia Rawhide host the Stockton Ports, while the Fresno Grizzlies do battle against the San Jose Giants at Chukchansey Park. One last order of business tonight, that's to crown your All-Star Kia All-Star of the Game, and my goodness, how do you narrow it down? The Quakes scored 16 runs tonight, and I don't think I'm off base to make the award a multiplayer award, and I'm going to go with the entire lineup. 16 runs on 16 hits, 8 walks. They had 3 different innings in which they scored 4 runs, 4 multi-run frames. They erased a 7-run deficit in the second inning, tied the score in the third, took the lead in the fifth, and saw the Storm off in the 8th. Everybody played their part, and everybody gets a piece of the pie tonight. The entire Rancho Cucamonga lineup. You are the All-Star Kia All-Stars of the Game. That'll do it one last time from Morongo Field. The final score, Rancho Cucamonga 16, Lake Elsinore 13. The win improves Rancho Cucamonga's record to 26-34 in the second half, 62-64 overall. If they win 5 games out of 6 in Ontario, they will finish their first season back in the Angels organization with an overall winning record. As for Lake Elsinore, they fall to 23-37 in the second half, 62-64 overall. Before I sign off, I know this isn't the final game of the season, but it is the final home game, and I do want to express my sincerest thank yous to everybody around Morongo Field that makes this place so magical. Whether it's the production staff and the press box staff whom I work with every single game day, the ushers, the parking attendants, the concession stand workers, the volunteers, everybody in this ballpark has made a positive impact on me, and the promotion staff, I'll throw them in as well. I can't forget those guys. Everybody made a positive impact on me throughout the season, and hopefully they made a positive impact on you. We're in the business of making memories in minor league baseball, and I can only speak for myself, but everybody helped in that regard, and I'm just so grateful for them welcoming me into their lives, taking over for someone that had worked this job for nearly two decades and still is here as the general manager in Mike Lindskog. But everybody made me feel so welcome here, and I'm just so grateful to all of you. Thank you so much for doing all that you do for me, and more importantly, all that you do for the fans. And speaking of which, we appreciate all of you who packed the stands at Morongo Field this year. This was a tough season with a lot of transition, a lot of newness, a new parent organization, a new coaching staff, a new set of players, but you embraced us like we had been here for years and years and years. I know it's not easy shifting your allegiance from one LA team to the other, but you guys did it anyways, and we're so grateful. And again, I can only speak for myself, but I can't wait to come back and do more games inside this ballpark for all of you in 2027. Thankfully, this 2026 season is not over yet. We'll have a 6:20 Morongo pregame show to get us started ahead of a 6:35 first pitch at ONT Field for the final series opener of the year against the Ontario Tower Buzzers. We hope you enjoyed the broadcast, because we know you like the final score. I'm Ryan Zimmerman, signing off. This has been a production of Rancho Cucamonga Quakes Baseball on the Quakes Radio Network. Have a nice rest of your Sunday evening, folks. We'll talk to you again on Tuesday in Ontario.
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3: 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It may not be reproduced or retransmitted in any form, and the accounts and descriptions of this game may not be disseminated without the express written consent of the Rancho Cucamonga Quakes. We once again thank the best fans in the California League and hope to see you very soon at Morongo Field. And go, Quakes!